Miley Cyrus and Flowers on the Western District's Mix FM. It's Court with you this morning. Tomorrow, things are going to be a little bit different. Gabby is going to be running things solo on the morning crew, and you'll find out why inside the next 15 minutes. Let's get into some new stuff now with Somba, My Body Isn't Ready, on the Western District's Mix FM.

0: that makes you feel good with Bruno Mars on Mix FM. Tomorrow, the morning crew, it's just Gabby because Dan's got the day off and he's got something special planned.
1: Yes. But tomorrow, you're doing something cute for your day off.
2: Going out with my mum for her birthday. So very she nice. Was 82 yesterday. I'm going to take her to the club tomorrow. Get a nice meal, get a schnitty in.
1: The club changes from when you're 18 to 82.
2: It does. It does. I'm going to give her maybe a cheeky pineapple to flutter on the pokies.
1: And Daniel!
2: Happy birthday, mum.
1: Well, what does she need?
2: Exactly. Well done.
1: She's got everything.
0: We kind of need to throw in like a gamble responsibly in there, but seriously, who needs another knick-knack? As long as Dan's not holding his hand out if she does have a win.
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0: Olivia Dean on Mix FM's All Hit Workday with Court. We're counting down the days for the 13th annual Melbourne Firefighter Stair Climb. It's on Saturday the 12th of September. We've got some local SES and CFA volunteers that are doing this gruelling climb. 28 floors at Crown Metropole, and they've got 25 kilos of heavy gear strapped to them. I mean, you think about the physical and the mental pressure that are put on our volunteers each and every day, each and every call out. 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But this, it's all about raising $1 million for vital cancer research and crisis support. 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

0: on Mix FM's All Hit Workday. It's Court with you. I'm in a little bit of shock, actually, learning that we've had another driver caught speeding on our roads. Police alleging that this driver was caught speeding at over 160 kilometres an hour. It is absolutely terrifying. Daniel Brewer's got more on this story in the Western Vic Daily podcast, which you can get through the Listener app. And we've got news headlines minutes away on Mix.
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10: I'm Daniel Brewer with your local news and sports. Today is Daffodil Day, with Cancer Council Victoria's Lirian Fleming Parsley saying there are plenty of ways to raise money.
11: So whether you buy daffodils locally, you make a donation, you organise your own community fundraiser, there are so many ways that you can be a part of Daffodil Day.
10: A 65-year-old Invergordon man is facing court after being allegedly caught driving at 160 kilometres an hour in a 100 zone near Grassdale. The man's vehicle has been impounded for 30 days. In sport, it's the final home and away round in Hampton Football Netball League. In reserves matches, Portland Tigers take on Cobden Bombers, Camperdown versus Port Ferry Seagulls, and Warrnambool Blues play host to Hamilton Kangaroos. That's the latest in local news and sport.
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0: Your four-day forecast for Western Victoria. A cloudy day today with a high chance of showers becoming less likely this evening. Tonight getting down to a low of 6 degrees, and then tomorrow cloudy with a shower or two throughout the day and a top of 14. For Saturday, a shower or two and 15, and on Sunday, a cloudy day and a top of 16 degrees. Today, Casterton expecting a top of 16, 15 the top for Hamilton, Portland and the coast.
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0: At the moment, it's 10 degrees.
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Loaders, Dancing in the Moonlight on Mix. You'll be doing some dancing tomorrow night at the Hamilton PAC. We're going to be visited by Australian music royalty, but they're going to join me in the next 15 minutes right here on the Western Districts Mix FM. 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
1: It's music that makes you feel good on Mix, and joining me on the line are two amazing Australian singers. Their vocals have shaped the backbone of the Aussie music scene for decades, from the Black Sorrows to the Order of Australia medal. They've also been inducted into the ARIA Hall of Fame just this year. A huge welcome to Vicar and Linda Ball.
2: Good morning, Courtney.
3: Hi, Courtney.
1: How are you both?
2: Very good, thank you.
1: First, can we just give a bit of love for all of the backing vocalists out there, because without them, let's face it, they are the X factor in the songs that we know and love.
2: Well, I'd agree with that 100%, Courtney. They certainly, you know, are the icing on a cake for a lot of songs. They lift a song, and there's nothing better than harmony, really.
1: You also both have forged your own incredible career as artists in your own right. And look, I love my sister, but we are like chalk and cheese. We're so different that when I was a kid, I asked my mum if I was adopted, which apparently was really offensive to her. Didn't know why. I'm just like, well, it makes sense to me. But like, even like road trips, they're exhausting. Like, they're fun, but they're exhausting. And even with my own kids, like, we've had to create barriers in the car to keep the peace. So you're both touring at the moment. So who's got the most annoying road trip etiquette?
2: The most annoying road trip etiquette?
1: Yeah.
2: That's a good question. Do you remember, Linda? Probably me.
3: That's a really hard one. Look, we're the same, Courtney. Like you say, your sister was like chalk and cheese. We're like you. We're so different. Vicar likes to drive. I don't drive. I like to stop at every op shop. She likes to stop at every bakery. We have to stop a lot, but I don't think. But you know, we're getting to know all of Australia's bakeries and op shops. What can I say?
1: So after the tour, there might be a book that's going to come out. Like I'd be down for that. The best op shops and bakeries. That's a bestseller.
2: Actually, we could do that, Courtney. We could do best op shops, best bakeries, and best pools. Because we love to swim and we try out, you know, all the different pools around Australia. So, yeah, that's a good idea.
1: Yep, next tour guidebook. I love that. I discovered this article today. It's a study that came out of Harvard, and they listed the top 10 albums where, on their release date, there was actually a 15% increase in fatal car accidents, which is terrifying. Like, we've all got that song or that album that we rage out to. So what's yours?
2: Wow.
3: Gosh, there's so many.
2: So many. Oh, high voltage rock and roll, probably.
1: From what decade?
2: Oh, it's even the AC/DC, the Bon Scott era.
1: Yep. And what about you, Linda?
3: Oh, I think, but I kind of like for the sort of more melancholy stuff, I like Billie Holiday. That's kind of so sad, though. But for the more high voltage stuff, I don't know, I've got a 70s palette as well, and I'm trying not to have the 70s palette. I'm trying to kind of bring it into, you know, more current times. So it's a little tricky for me.
1: You might even catch some Akadaka in your old school lunch, which is coming up after 12 o'clock today. Ladies, hang on the line, because I still want to ask you about your show that's on tomorrow night at Hamilton PAC. More of the music that makes you feel good with Zara Larsson straight after this. This is how
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0: 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It's Court with you, and I've got Aussie music royalty Vika and Linda Bull. They're with me right now. They're touring at the moment with their Where Do You Come From album. They'll be performing tomorrow night at the Hamilton PAC at 7:30. Now, ladies, you've said this album is your most personal work so far. So what makes it so special?
1: Because we've had a hand in co-writing most of the record. We got the songwriting bug again after we wrote our book, No Bull. And Linda and Mark wrote a song, Linda and Mark Seymour, wrote a song called Waiting on the Kid, and which Mark put on his album, The Boxer. And that was, you know, being a single mum, which Linda went through, raising her two kids on her own from a very young age, and how hard that was. And so then I wanted to have a songwriting credit with Mark Seymour too. So I wrote Where Do You Come From, started writing the lyrics for that. And we finished off that song. And then we sort of thought, well, there's a theme starting here with sort of personal experience. So then, you know, it went from there. We wrote a song about swimming, I Love Is Swimming. You know, just things that we had lived and experienced ourselves and that everyone else goes through. I think that's why it sort of seems to have resonated with people.
0: Linda, do you tell a lot of stories throughout the performance as well?
2: Yeah, we do. Look, we take every song as a piece of work and try to explain to our audience what inspired it or where it came from or where we were. So it's not all like a, you know, like a story of its inception to its end. We try to give them a little insight into how it came to life, and it's been going really well. It's been going over, the speaking has been going over as well as the singing, which I'm finding really, you know, the feedback from the audience are like, we love your story. So we do talk quite a bit, but not too much. We try to give them a good balance throughout the night.
0: And it's one thing that you don't get when you're listening to songs and albums, however you're getting them, you know, streaming them or buying them or whatnot.

0: don't hear people share their lives, and to be able to have those conversations, you know, put your hand up and throw out a question, like, that's a thrill for the audience.
1: I think they like it because they understand what the song's about. You know, sometimes you're trying to guess what lyrics are about, and they're not always easily understandable, and I really like it when I know what a song's about. It sort of, it takes you further into the song.
0: Yeah, yep, absolutely. Well, where do you come from? You guys are touring at the moment. You'll be performing at the Hamilton PAC tomorrow night at 7:30. So if you want to get your tickets now, please do, because it will be an amazing show. You can jump online and get those at hamiltonpac.com.au. Look, ladies, you are Australian royalty in the music scene, and I'm so honoured to have the chance to sit down and have a chat with you today. So thank you.
2: Thank you, Courtney. Thank you for your time.
1: Thank you.
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2: I'm Daniel Brewer with your local news and sport. The Food Bank School Breakfast Program is continuing to support schools across Western Victoria. Food Bank Victoria's CEO Dave McNamara says the program provides students with breakfast while delivering a range of other benefits.
9: They reach out to us and ask if they can join, and then we go out and talk to them and help them set up the program. And the great thing about it is that, you know, we're now using the program to teach kids leadership skills. So a lot of kids run the program.
2: As we head into spring, people are being reminded to take simple steps and stay safe around magpies and other swooping birds. In sport, a spot in Southwest District Football Reserves Grand Final is at stake on Saturday afternoon when Branxholme Wallisdale go up against Tirandarra. That's the latest in local news and sport.
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10: Your four-day forecast for Western Victoria: showers with the chance of a thunderstorm this evening. Tomorrow, cloudy with a median chance of showers in the late morning with a top of 14 degrees. For your Saturday, showers in the afternoon, winds northwesterly and a top of 15 degrees. And for Sunday, cloudy with a slight chance of a shower and a top of 16 degrees.
4: Harvey Norman Hamilton, your local computer specialists.
10: Right now, it's 12 degrees.
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It's Snoop Dogg, Mix FM, music that makes you feel good. It is, of course, your old school lunch. All thanks to Subaru Hamilton. Hey, Josh here for your afternoon. I'm bringing you through with some big hits from back in the day. Got some Outkast on the way. Stacey Orrico coming up soon as well. Did this from Hootie and the Blowfish. I only want to be with you. It's Mix FM.

0: here on Mix FM. Of course, it is your home of the Morning Crew with Gabby and Dan. And Dan's doing something pretty special tomorrow.
1: Yes. But tomorrow, you're doing something cute for your day off.
2: Going out with my mum for her birthday. So
1: very
2: she
1: nice.
2: Was 82 yesterday. I'm going to take her to the club tomorrow. Get a nice meal, get a schnitty in.
1: The club changes from when you're 18 to 82.
2: It does,
1: it does.
2: Yeah. I'm going to give her maybe a cheeky pineapple to flutter on the pokies.
1: Daniel!
2: And happy birthday, mum.
1: What does she need?
2: Exactly. Well done.
1: She's got everything.
0: Yep, she's sorted. No worries there, mate. Oh, look, that's 82-year-old. 82-year-old birthday. It goes pretty good. And yes, the club does change very much, though. No, I did think that. I'm like, we're taking an 80-something-year-old out to a nightclub. Okay. No, maybe not that club. Morning Crew, Gabby and Dan. They're back tomorrow morning from 6 here on Mix.
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And we might be able to give you some tickets. The Grampians Barbecue Festival is on its way. It's going to be so delicious. Every time I have to talk about it, my mouth just genuinely starts watering.

0: because I'm so excited for it. It sounds delicious. We have got some tickets that we want to give away to you next week. Make sure you're listening to me and Court across your workday. You can score your free tickets to Victoria's Ultimate Barbecue Celebration. Oh, my God. I'm going to have a moment. I'm going to have to get off the air for a second. Starts this Monday coming. 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

0: yet either, Michael Bublé, but if I did, I'd probably say cheers for making my mum happy because she loves your music. Oh, it's Michael Bublé on Mix FM. Music that makes you feel good. To finish off your old school lunch, but don't worry, there's plenty of hits on the way after 1 o'clock, including this one from Beyonce. If you like it, then you should have put a ring on it. If you like it, then you should have put a ring on it. Oh, yeah, I'll play that for you in five. Why don't you keep it here on Mix?
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8: I'm Daniel Brewer with your local news and sports. Today is Daffodil Day, with Cancer Council Victoria's Lirian Fleming Parsley saying there are plenty of ways to raise money.
9: So whether you buy daffodils locally, you make a donation, you organise your own community fundraiser, there are so many ways that you can be a part of Daffodil Day.
8: A 65-year-old Invergordo man is facing court after being allegedly caught driving at 160 kilometres an hour in a 100 zone near Grassdale. The man's vehicle has been impounded for 30 days. In sport, it's the final home and away round in Hampton Football Netball League. In reserves matches, Portland Tigers take on Cobden Bombers, Camperdown versus Port Ferry Seagulls, and Warrnambool Blues play host to Hamilton Kangaroos. That's the latest in local news and sport.
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0: Your 4-day forecast for Western Victoria: showers with the chance of a thunderstorm this evening. Tomorrow, cloudy with a median chance of showers in the late morning with a top of 14 degrees. For your Saturday, showers in the afternoon, winds northwesterly and a top of 15 degrees. And for Sunday, cloudy with a slight chance of a shower and a top of 16 degrees.
1: Harvey Norman Hamilton, your local computer specialists.
0: Right now, it's 12 degrees.
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from Taylor Swift. Also, going back a little bit with some Lorde, talking about how we'll never be royals, but that's probably a good thing, let's be honest. We all know what the royals are like, hey? The

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0: Crashers live. Mix FM back to 1995. There's some hits on the way, but it's also your home of the morning crew with Gabby and Dan. And this morning, they were talking about obese. Don't call me out like that.
1: There's a Simpsons episode quite a few years ago now, quite old, where Homer gets comically obese and tips the scales at 300 pounds.
2: Oh, the moo moo.
1: And wears a moo moo.
2: Yeah.
1: He can't even fit in the cinema seat.
2: Oh, Daniel, careful.
1: Don't convert that to kilos if you're a heavy set fella because you're comically obese, apparently.
2: Oh, gosh.
1: His big butt saves a nuclear disaster.
0: You know what? Maybe there is a benefit to it in the first place. Morning crew, Gabby and Dan, they're back tomorrow morning from 6. Well, I say there, Gabby is back tomorrow morning from 6 here on Mix.
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scrolling through your Facebook and Insta, and all of your friends seem to be soaking up the sun somewhere else. It's okay. We're still here. 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

0: Brothers Band. Who knows? It's Ray on Mix FM. Noah Kahan on the way after two. Play that for you in five. Why don't you keep it here?
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10: I'm Daniel Brewer with your local news and sport. The Food Bank School Breakfast Program is continuing to support schools across Western Victoria. Food Bank Victoria's CEO Dave McNamara says the program provides students with breakfast while delivering a range of other benefits.
11: They reach out to us and ask if they can join, and then we go out and talk to them and help them set up the program. And the great thing about it is that, you know, we're now using the program to teach kids leadership skills. So a lot of kids run the program.
10: As we head into spring, people are being reminded to take simple steps and stay safe around magpies and other swooping birds. In sport, a spot in Southwest District Football Reserves Grand Final is at stake on Saturday afternoon when Braxholme Wallisdale go up against Tirandurra. That's the latest in local news and sport.
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0: Your four-day forecast for Western Victoria: showers with the chance of a thunderstorm this evening. Tomorrow, cloudy with a median chance of showers in the late morning with a top of 14 degrees. For your Saturday, showers in the afternoon, winds northwesterly and a top of 15 degrees. And for Sunday, cloudy with a slight chance of a shower and a top of 16 degrees.
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0: Right now, it's 12 degrees.
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Counting Crows on the way for you soon. 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

0: It's American Girls. 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Music makes you feel good if you're a bit of a bargain hunter or maybe just a bit of a gearhead. The Southwest Street Runners are doing their undercover automotive swap meet this Sunday at the Hamilton Sheep Pavilion if you want to get around it. 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Doors open to the public at 7:30 with a $5 cash entry. 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And there's full catering as well. 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
9: Ladies up in here tonight. No fighting. We got the refugees. No fighting. 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Shake your

0: with the biggest egg. Of course, it is Amy Shark on Mix FM, your home of the morning crew. With Gabby and Dan this morning, they were talking about Venom.
1: You have unlocked some cool discoveries that can save lives or help other people. Can you talk us through that?
2: I've extracted venom from about 30,000 snakes, and in the process of being bitten 27 times by snakes, I've had over 400 stitches, about 60 of which I put in myself, and about 20 of those without anesthesia, and all that hurts. Oh. 25 broken bones, including breaking my back on 3 separate occasions and in 3 places the first time. 3 concussions, 3 stingray envenomations, and then nearly killed by a scorpion while in the middle of nowhere in the Amazon.
1: And you keep going back.
2: So it's, yeah.
0: Is this guy a cat or something? He's got 9 freaking lives and he's still got 4 left. Morning crew, Gabby flying solo tomorrow morning from 6. Keep it your objects. And I've got your Mad Minute bonus question and answer for Monday on the way too.
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0: 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Carrie and Tommy on the way for you in the next few. But I got one more thing to do before I go, and it is this.
1: It's the Mad Minute bonus question and answer.
0: 10 questions, 60 seconds, $1,000 if you get all 10 correct. Is your Mad Minute bonus question and answer for Monday. What character has been played in films by both Frank Sinatra and George Clooney? That would be Danny Ocean. He's been played by both Frank Sinatra and George Clooney. Get around that. Make sure you play the Mad Minute with the Morning Crew tomorrow, and a Monday morning, I should say, just after 8 o'clock. See, when your brain gets so right into something, make sure you got that written down. Make sure you play it with them. And, of course, Carrie and Tommy are on the way. Keep your feet on the ground and keep reaching for the stars, and I'll chat with you tomorrow. See ya.
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0: Your four-day forecast for Western Victoria: showers with the chance of a thunderstorm this evening. Tomorrow, cloudy with a median chance of showers in the late morning with a top of 14 degrees. For your Saturday, showers in the afternoon, winds northwesterly and a top of 15 degrees. And for Sunday, cloudy with a slight chance of a shower and a top of 16 degrees.
5: Harvey Norman Hamilton, your local computer specialists.
0: At the moment, it's 13 degrees.
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0: You drive home the Sarvo to carry Bickmore and Tommy Little.
1: Because how would you pose the question to someone, can I kiss you?
2: You'd just kiss them, wouldn't you?
1: Well, apparently not, according to Abraham, who is a British English teacher, voice and accent coach. Here's what he has to say.
3: Never say, can I kiss you? It sounds so boring. If you wish to sound more confident, use one of these better alternatives.
2: Is he AI, that man?
0: He doesn't need to. I already want to kiss him. He's a robot.
1: No, he's a real man.
2: That man is not a real man.
1: That man's a real man.
2: Why does he sound like a computer?
1: Because he's an accent coach, Carrie.
2: don't you only kiss someone when you're very, can see they're enthusiastic? Interested in the same experience.
1: It's great. You pose that question because the first one he offers is the polite way to do it. Keeping in mind, we have six of these coming here. Is polite.
3: Number one, would you mind if I gave you a little peck?
1: No, would you mind?
0: Still my beating heart.
1: And what do you think?
2: It's fine. At the moment, I'm being transported to like the early 1900s with his voice, so it's hard to imagine it being now. Like,
1: well, I know what you're thinking. It's a bit too stiff.
2: It is very stiff.
1: What about number two, which is flirtatious?
3: Number two, may I have a little taste of you?
2: May I have a little taste of you?
1: And I know what you're thinking.
2: Actually, that's kind of
0: still
2: odd.
0: Stiff.
2: If someone said, may I have a little taste of you, I think I'd be into
1: that. But what if they're not as flirtatious in return and you want something, maybe you're wearing a tuxedo and so you're going for more formal? That's number three.
3: Number three, would you grant me leave to show my affection?
2: That's ridiculous.
1: I know what you're thinking. Not gentlemanly enough. So number four is gentlemanly.
3: Number four, might I venture to press my lips to yours?
1: But what if you want a
2: funny man? I mean, if you were in role play, but like, imagine normal people, if Jesse said, may I press my lips to yours, his wife would be like, what? Just kiss me, idiot.
1: No, I need to grant myself leave to indulge.
2: But also, where are they granting themselves? Who's he saying that he's granting himself leave from her?
1: From the mortal coil to experience the wonderland that is your luscious lips.
2: Stop talking
0: might
2: like
0: I
2: that.
0: Die in those lips.
1: Yeah, oh, might I.
0: What about, perish what at the thought.
2: I'm still back on the taste one.
1: What about something a bit more witty? Because witty is his next option.
3: Number five, may I try my luck?
0: Oh, a bit of a gambler, well, I see.
2: I like that. That's a bit of fun.
1: May I put it all in the house? That's the house being your mouse.
2: Mouth?
1: I said mouse, but it's only because it rhymed with house.
2: Yes, oh, I think so.
1: I don't think it even makes sense. I think generally, if you're thinking about
0: a thing that chases the mouse.
1: If you're, yes, that's correct. In my experience, if you refer to anyone's genitalia as rodent-like, they don't seem to
0: your
1: be very
0: ratty
1: forthcoming.
0: Boy.
1: They grant you leave from their
0: forthcoming.
1: House.
0: Forthcoming.
1: Forthcoming. Victorian is the next one. I don't even know what that means, but let's have it.
3: Number six. Would you permit me the indulgence of a tender liberty?
1: I like to attend the liberty. A tender liberty. And I know what you're thinking. Well, God, okay, that's great. We've got kiss, but can we please move on to the next lesson?
3: Never say, motherfucker. It is far too rude, far too blunt. If you wish to sound more elegant, use one of these better alternatives.
1: That's next week.
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21: 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It's

0: You don't lick a photo, though, do you?
1: You get them in a little size. Is it the size? Is it to do with the square size on your shoulder? Nope.
0: Stamp. Chip. Send.
2: Chip is a bit...
1: Like, so it's in there. Give us the others. Give us the others.
2: Name, photo, and stamp.
1: They're on your passport.
2: Oh, passport.
0: Well done.
1: Chip.
0: Oh, yeah, it's a chip. It's a chip in there. Yeah. It's good. I was thinking of a Samboy, but fine.
1: Yes, I was too. Yeah. I went with on the shoulder. So, yes, I certainly wasn't on the right track.
0: Oh, that's what you meant, chip on the shoulder.
1: Yeah. Yeah, and that's why I went with
0: Or off the old block.
1: There you go. Welcome to the party.
2: Your third set of words, kittens, snowflakes, kettles, and cream-coloured ponies.
0: Yeah, that's from the Favourite Things song. Hmm?
3: These are a few of my favourite things.
0: You're so funny.
1: What's that? Is that from...
0: Cream-coloured ponies and crisp
2: Sound
0: apples, strudels, doorbells and sleigh bells and schnitzels.
1: Is that
0: with
1: from
0: noodles,
1: Sound of Music?
0: Brown paper packages.
1: There's some real...
0: tied up with string. These are a few of my favourite things.
1: And that's meant to make people
0: when
1: like,
0: the dog...
1: like it or...
2: Cream-coloured ponies are sick. You're not a fan.
1: Actually,
2: of the
1: all the things individually, snowflakes are sick.
0: Yeah, they are.
1: Yeah. What else?
0: Snowflakes that stay on your nose and eyelashes. You know, when they fall.
2: Kettles is interesting.
1: Nah, because I like the four. You know how they say a watch pot never boils. It does like it does. You just watch it.
2: But is a kettle your favourite thing?
1: No, that's a sad
4: it's actually
1: person.
4: It's a bright copper kettle.
1: But so. There you go. But also, that would have been back in the day one of the hot. No, like that's in far as you come
0: That'd
1: over.
0: That'd be like
1: I've got
0: having an air fryer.
1: Yeah, though if someone said come over, I've got an air fryer.
2: See?
1: Yeah.
2: Your fourth set of words: spatula, casino, schedule, and machine.
1: Slots in them.
3: Things with slots.
0: Well done.
2: And your last one: purr, yum, snack. And gorgeous hotness.
1: This is the way I've been described by everyone in the team. Damn it.
0: Like Duncan's got something to do.
3: Carrie's Logie Instagram comment section.
0: I thought they were just specifically Duncan's comments.
1: I don't know what.
2: Last one, Duncan.
3: Take back dinner time with HelloFresh. 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

0: That was too early. What does he know? Oh, it's Ain't No Sunshine. Oh, what he knows is he knows that when she's gone, he's sad.
1: I just reckon you can even hear his breath trail off in it and kind of come back where he's got to breathe. He's like, I know.
0: He loves a repetition because he's Lovely Day, and he says that a lot too.
1: Yes, it is Lovely Day.
0: Lovely Day. Lovely Day. Lovely Day. Lovely Day. Do you reckon that
2: Bill was a bit slack on the old lyrics?
0: He didn't have many words in his repertoire.
3: Sorry, Bill Withers in Lovely Day says it 52 times.
1: Yes.
3: Whereas in Ain't No Sunshine says I know 26 times.
0: Oh, not enough.
1: So there's a new one that struck me, and I was listening to it. Yeah.
0: Bonkers. Oh, no, that's a beat. It's not the word. Yes.
1: Well, there's a new one that struck me. I was listening to it, and it's clear Kembe X is the artist. It's a great song. It's called Cozy Forever. But it's clear that he's identified what this shirt is, and he wants it for a long time.
0: Okay.
1: We haven't edited this. This is just the hook of him letting you know that he's identified what it is and how long he wants it for.
4: I want this forever.
0: How many times does he say it? And what is it that he wants?
2: Oh, you can ask Bill because
0: he knows.
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25: Your 4-day forecast for Western Victoria: showers with the chance of a thunderstorm this evening. Tomorrow, cloudy with a median chance of showers in the late morning with a top of 14 degrees. For your Saturday, showers in the afternoon, winds northwesterly and a top of 15 degrees. And for Sunday, cloudy with a slight chance of a shower and a top of 16 degrees.
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1: The Thursday arvo, it's Carrie Bickmore and Tommy Little.
2: We've got an update for our new segment by the John. Is it true? My geriatric housemate, I got home yesterday and we just talked about it, but we have an update if you did tune into that. The initial story, I got home and he went, hey, did you see that story about two people who were having an affair? So to hide the affair, they were dressing up as deer and going out in a paddock, and then deer hunters were out and they shot them. And I said, no. And he said, is that true? And then we tried to look it up, and our producer Sammy just told us before there were two separate stories, both proven to be fake. And then as soon as we went into that song, our producer Darcy said, I have found the story. Darcy, what have you got for us?
3: Okay, so an update. Johnny stuffed up a crucial point.
2: Yes.
3: They weren't deer, they were goats.
2: They were actually in dress up. To be fair to Johnny, he might have got this right, because when I was driving in today, I actually thought goats when I was thinking of what he'd said to me, but I went, no one would hunt goats. It must be deer. So I reckon we need to give Johnny the benefit of the doubt here.
4: So they were dressed
2: might have said goats.
4: As goats. Yes. Is there goat season? I get what you're saying. I didn't realise we were culling goats.
2: Yeah. Darcy, have you got more details?
3: So the 911 was definitely called after reports that people were shot in a goat costume in America.
2: Wow. Two people going at it were shot by goat hunters.
3: Yeah, but I can't find anything about an affair, but they were definitely doing the deed in the goat costumes.
4: They maybe just be a couple that like to be adventurous. Yes. Maybe they weren't having an affair.
2: Producer Sammy, I feel like his nose is a little out of joint.
5: Yeah, this is a producer off now because it's fake.
1: Oh.
5: So hang on, Darcy. Are you believing one Instagram image that has New Zealand police cars in them?
2: I believe that. Yeah, they were. It's in New Zealand.
5: They don't have 911 as the number to call police, do they?
6: That's a stock image.
3: It's also reported on Beaver Country Radio.
5: Yeah. and viralsarcasm.com.
3: No.
2: So, Darcy, I'm going with you.
1: Yeah.
2: It's true.
3: It's also on Twitter.
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5: 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Yeah.

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0: around the country for your drive home, the Savo. It's Carrie Bickmore and Tommy Little.
1: And if you've just joined us, you've just missed, just before we were talking about why, out of all the amazing things that ChatGPT can do, why can't it beatbox? For an example, like this is when I asked it, hey, chat, can you beatbox for me, please?
2: Right, here we go. Keeping it steady. Boots and cats and boots and cats and boots and cats and boots and cats and boots. And
0: why does it have to breathe?
3: I also never knew it was boots and cats until I was in my 40s.
1: So we worked out that it can't, but we didn't get to the bottom of exactly why, when it's got all this amazing technology, why it can't. Producer Sammy, you have an answer for us.
4: We're forgetting that ChatGPT generates text, not actual sounds. So all it can go off is text that it's writing down and it turns it into a sound. So anything,
1: it's writing down boots and cats and then, yes. And no, then reading
3: so
1: it out.
3: Long.
4: It tries to represent the sound using the words and phonetic syllables. It can't actually make a sound. It just reads it out.
3: Oh. Still don't think I understand.
5: Boots and cats and boots.
1: So
3: it's pretty good.
4: Well, boots and cats.
3: What do you mean?
4: Boots and cats
3: so
4: is like the OG.
3: When it's talking to you, it's making a sound.
4: Yes, but it's just reading what it's already writing in the
0: Because how would you spell the sound, like the drum noise that you're making with your mouth?
3: Mm. Isn't it boots?
1: So maybe this can be an example. No. So if we ask it to laugh, it should hypothetically, after what you've said, just go ha ha ha ha ha.
3: Yeah. Oh, I see.
1: Let's
3: what you're
1: see
3: saying.
1: How we go. Okay. Hey, chat. Can you laugh for me, please?
2: Yeah, I can give you a light, friendly one. Something like. Totally in good fun. Just a little friendly vibe.
3: Well, that was pretty.
1: Can you give me a long laugh, please?
2: Okay, here we go.
4: And then if you go out of the voice, it then shows you all the text that's written in the process.
3: Where it's written, ha, ha, ha, ha, ha. So what's another noise that we make that written out is weird? I'm trying to think of an example.
0: Get it to make a fart noise.
1: Oh, that's great, Jesse.
3: Great idea, Jesse.
1: I knew you'd pay off.
0: I wasn't even listening to what you guys are talking about.
1: Hey,
0: but.
1: Hey, chat, can you make a fart noise, a big sloppy one, please?
2: Sorry, I can't do that. Oh. I can do something silly that's not gross, like a goofy little drum fill or a quick wah wah kind of thing.
1: No, a fart, please.
2: Yeah, no, I can't do that. I can do a quick rim shot, like.
0: Whoa, Jesus!
3: I gotta use chat more.
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7: Hi there, I'm Vanessa Gibson with the latest in sport. Victorian police have travelled to Sydney as they continue to investigate an alleged sexual assault linked to 5 Sydney Swans players. A number of sponsors and charities associated with the club or players have suspended their deals, including Nike, Volkswagen, Colgate and Red Cross Lifeblood, while CEO Matthew Pavlich has urged supporters to keep the faith.
8: We know that a couple of actions of our players are really poor, they've made poor decisions, but we know that our fans and our people will support our teams.
7: Jake Stringer says Saturday night's clash with Adelaide will likely be his last for the Giants. It'll be game number 250 for the 32-year-old, who says he wants to return to Victoria next season for family reasons, despite his contract at GWS running through to the end of 2027. And Bombers interim coach Dean Solomon says he expects the new full-time head coach to be appointed early next week. He says he's confident the best decision will be made. That's the latest in sport.
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20: Your 4-day forecast for Western Victoria: showers with the chance of a thunderstorm this evening. Tomorrow, cloudy with a median chance of showers in the late morning with a top of 14 degrees. For your Saturday, showers in the afternoon, winds northwesterly and a top of 15 degrees. And for Sunday, cloudy with a slight chance of a shower and a top of 16 degrees.
17: Harvey Norman Hamilton, your local computer specialists.
20: Right now, it's 9 degrees.
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22: Volvo EX30, the Swedish dream is closer than you think. 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
17: It's the one and only Carrie Bickmore
22: and Tommy Little.
17: This is Carrie and Tommy.
23: Yeah, yeah, yeah. Yeah, that is where you're at for your Thursday afternoon. Still plenty more to come, the Savo guys.
3: Do you think there'll ever be a day where we find a new replacement for an umbrella?
1: So I had this idea a long time ago, and it was called Humbrellas. And I still to this day do not know why it hasn't kicked off. So it was, it started as a bike helmet because I thought when people ride along, they get wet, right?
3: Yeah.
1: So it started as a bike helmet with an umbrella on it so you could ride in the rain.
3: Yeah.
1: But then I ventured into hats so you could just wear, I don't understand why we hold it with our stupid hand. Mm. Why don't we just walk along with a hat on that's an umbrella?
3: Because maybe and you can then have a little chin strap hat so hair when you're on your way to whatever you're on to. You know what I mean?
24: Like, but also imagine women don't want hat hair. Blow away and you just get carried away by the hair.
3: This was me,
1: my marketing campaign,
3: battling an umbrella this morning, right? And I thought, how many bits? It was broken. It was all smashed and it would folded in half. It was a disaster, right? So I had to walk in the rain. And then I thought, it's a bit like a tent. There's just too many bits involved in an umbrella. Why have we not simplified it? Like, I feel like we've made tents more complicated. I swear when I grew up,
24: actually,
3: a tent just had a couple of pegs, and now they've got all those things that go in and out and fold down and up and around. And
1: I think there's ponchos somewhere screaming, like, what about us? Like, we do the same job.
3: Oh, my God, Shannon Noel can be the face of them.
1: What about
3: ponchos? What about me? It isn't fair. I'm the easier option. No one cares.
1: Yeah, that's right.
24: There you go.
1: Send it off to marketing.

0: Australia for your Thursday arvo. It's Carrie Bickmore and Tommy Little.
1: As you know, every nut house needs a leader. Mm. And ours came out here on a boat and arrived and never looked back.
2: Did he come over on boat?
1: Yes. And then the first time I worked with him, he was...
0: Steamship or sailboat?
1: It was a steamship and he used to shovel the steam into the engine.
2: I actually believed you for a while there.
1: And when I first met him, he still had his little Navy hat on. And he caught the night bus into work to work with us every morning. It is the English Electric Bolt, Kieran Simpson. Kizzy, what's going on?
3: Well, I was watching some TV from my homeland the other day.
0: The BBC.
3: I was on the BBC, actually.
0: What side did you get that off?
1: The Bill?
3: No, it was one of the great game shows, Pointless, which makes no sense as a game show.
2: It is. It's pointless.
3: Yeah, literally. It's where they ask 100 people things, and then you have to try and pick out which is the least likely answer that they would have said.
1: No, I think this is good. This is used to be like our segment, Phone Me, My One and Only, where you try and make unrelatable content and only one person will have done
0: the
1: thing.
0: Is it like the opposite of The 100?
1: It's the opposite of Family Feud.
3: Yeah.
0: Because
3: you've got to get the one that's zero and you win the game. So last night I was watching an old episode of Pointless on UK TV on the Foxtel, which is obviously just binge now. And they were doing a very Australian category.
4: We gave 100 people 100 seconds to name as many Australian towns and cities.
3: Now, interesting. There's a lot of them. And they gave them, because it's quite hard, they gave them a list of things to select from. So there was two rounds. So I'll give you the first list and just see if you think anything goes wrong within the list.
1: Okay.
4: Alice Springs, Corn, Adelaide, Rockhampton, Woomerang, Brisbane, Wagga Wagga.
1: Wagga?
2: To be fair, that's what everybody would say. I reckon at some point in my early news reading career when I was doing the traffic, I would have said Wagga Wagga.
4: Wagga Wagga.
3: It sounds pretty good.
1: Wagga
0: Wagga.
3: But they didn't correct themselves and no one did very well in the first round, so they went again. And when you just thought, yeah, like Wagga Wagga is pretty fair, there's another one.
4: And your second set reads like this. Fremantle, Gillard, Hobart, Uluru, Newcastle, Perth, Humpty Doo.
2: Uluru.
3: Uluru.
2: Uluru. Uluru.
1: Humpty Doo is good. They could have got Fanny Bay, could have got it mentioned.
0: Oh.
1: Damn it. And Coburn.
0: Oh, send it in to the people at Pointless.
1: Why didn't they get Coburn?
3: Maybe go back to 2008 and send them a letter.
1: Okay.
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2: So Olivia Rodrigo is in the news today for a couple of different reasons. Firstly, because Barcelona has just signed Spanish midfielder Maestro Rodri. How do you say his name?
1: Rodri.
2: From Man City, right?
3: What?
2: Yeah. And everyone's very excited about his arrival, right?
1: I am.
2: But he doesn't have social media. He's fully off social media and no one knows that. So when all of his fans have gone online to try and find Rodrigo as the last name on Instagram and Twitter and everything, they found Olivia Rodrigo. So now her Instagram is just flooded with millions upon millions of people following her and commenting underneath, welcome, and like, you know, and she and all of her fans are now like, what are you talking about?
1: How
2: what?
1: Like, the name's not the same.
3: No, his shirt name is Rodrigo.
2: Rodrigo.
1: Yeah, but the name's, like, not the same. And
2: what do you mean the name's not the same?
1: Like, her first name's Olivia.
2: Yeah, but I think her Instagram is Rodrigo, isn't it?
3: And, well, you just type in Rodrigo and she still comes up.
1: And surely the picture is of her.
2: But maybe they think it's his partner or something.
1: That's so simple.
2: People are simple.
0: I reckon it's like an internet
1: troll. Do you reckon it's a fun thing? Yeah.
2: It feels like thousands of fans underneath. It feels like it's actually funny.
4: Yeah.
2: Do you think?
4: Yeah.
2: I don't think they think it's funny. The messages aren't funny.
1: Yeah, that's why it's funny.
2: I think you think people are funnier than they are.
4: You should jump on and get involved.
2: I think they're just boomers who've got it confused.
1: It sounds like people are being funny.
2: Yeah. Have a look, Izzy. We've reported what do you think now?
3: I think some of them are dumb and some of them are funny. Like, one of them is funny saying, "Welcome to Bafa, Balloon Dior winner." Oh,
1: yeah. Yeah, that's funny.
2: Okay.
3: But some of them are dumb and don't realise.
2: The other thing that's come out in the news today is that there was a TikToker who came out saying that she couldn't afford her uni degree or something. Jamie Cowsey. She's this big TikToker over there, and she said she couldn't pay for the rest of her uni degree. And so Olivia Rodrigo secretly paid off her whole uni degree so that she can complete university.
1: Can't be too much of a secret.
2: Well, sorry, Olivia didn't announce it, but Jamie, now that she's completed her degree,
1: this is an inside job.
2: Announced it.
1: I'm sus on all these things.
2: What do you mean?
1: I mean, find someone with a big profile. And I bet you this TikToker doesn't even go to uni. And get them to go, "Oh, my God, gosh, you won't believe
2: Olivia's not like that. She's the one that when you go to all her concerts and stuff, she gives out heaps of stuff pro, like, women and supporting young women and their sexuality and making sure they have safe sex and all of that stuff. Like, she's a girl's girl, you know?
4: She's different.
3: I found a celebrity with heaps of money.
2: In fact, pay for my visa. One second.
1: Who paid you? I paid for your visa.
3: Yeah.
1: Did I?
4: Yeah. This is an inside job.
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0: Carrie and Tommy's back to back.

0: sauce and ice cream is meant to taste like caramel. Soy sauce and vanilla ice cream is meant to taste like caramel.
1: Yep.
0: And then there was another one, a bit of tomato. Mm-hmm. If you have a tomato and a bit of cheese, it tastes like a margarita pizza.
1: Mm.
0: And he was like, it absolutely just tastes like
1: tomato
0: pizza.
1: Cheese should taste like a margarita pizza. Isn't a margarita pizza just
0: but
1: the tomato based
0: like
1: with cheese?
2: What was the tomato and sugar one?
0: Tomato and sugar tastes like
2: strawberry?
0: I don't know. I think that's the one Carrie was yapping over, if I'm being honest. Okay. It was, yes. That's
1: growing
0: correct.
1: Up, my girlfriend would not eat vegetables at all. So when she would have her lettuce, she'd sprinkle it with sugar. But it actually tasted quite nice.
0: Does it?
1: Yes.
0: Because it just tasted like sugar.
1: Yeah. I think so.
0: Yes. Producer of the Mount, you've got some?
3: Yeah, it's nice to know also my job is important because you just ruined that.
0: Yeah, indeed. Sorry. Sorry.
3: Soft serve and olive oil is incredible.
1: Ooh. Oh, what? So how do you have that? You have it in a cone and then drip some?
3: No, you have it in a, cup and yep. you get soft serve and then you pour olive oil over it. You can also use it as standard like ice cream,
0: Ooh.
3: But like a fiordo latte, not like vanilla.
0: What are those words?
1: What's fiordo latte?
3: And then you sprinkle a little bit of salt over it. It's amazing.
2: And Carrie, your pour is showing, so.
0: Yes.
3: It's just milk ice cream. There's no vanilla or anything.
1: Oh
0: my God. Ice cream is iced cream. Yep.
3: And then an espresso shot with tonic water. Incredible.
0: I've got one that if you haven't tried, it's going to trump all of them. I think I've mentioned it on the show before, but I had it for the first time in ages on the weekend. I went to the movies.
1: Mm-hmm.
0: I saw Spider-Man. Mm-hmm. Also, the movies are having a boom. I tried to see The Odyssey the other week. The only tickets I could get were front row. I tried to see Spider-Man. The only tickets I could get were front row. New news flash. I reckon they've moved the front row back because it is not as bad as it used to be. I had a great time in both.
1: But do you think it's because now we're watching on our phones like this, right?
0: I'm used to being that
1: we're
0: close to the
1: screen.
0: We're
1: used to being really close to your screen. Yeah. So maybe now it doesn't seem so bad.
0: Well, so my favorite thing, and again, I haven't had it in years, my favorite thing to have at the cinema, and I was reminded how good it is you get a choc top, you eat, or you get popcorn, you eat all the chocolate off the choc top, and then your device to eat your popcorn, you dunk your ice cream in and you push it down, and the bits of popcorn that stick to the ice cream, you then bite them off, getting a little bit of ice cream, you get hot, you get cold, you get sweet, you get salty, and it tastes like a rainbow cloud.
1: My God, what are you doing now? Giving me, our producers now brought in ice cream and soy sauce. Okay.
2: Sorry, but just to be clear, that is fiordo latte, right?
0: Guys, I've already ruined this break. We can't all have a go at ruining it.
1: 131060.
0: Yes.
1: What is your little secret food combo that might blow our socks off? We'll try this next.
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0: Catch the Southwest District Football Netball League finals as they head into their second set of clashes with 2 days of non-stop action. 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
13: 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See you at the bar, you was hardly talking. That's when I knew that your heart was scarring. Friends to lovers need a part to star in. Like, wait, babe, let me ask your pardon.

0: nine, brown
1: eyes. Thursday, Arvo. 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
2: We're actually trying ice cream with soy sauce and ice cream with a bit of olive oil.
3: Yes.
4: So, with the conditions here, I deshelled a Magnum, so I don't know if the ice cream's any good.
3: Where did the chocolate go?
4: In the bin.
3: Oh, don't lie.
1: Is that what you're calling yourself?
3: Are you speaking out of the bin now?
4: I sucked it off.
1: What about the... yeah.
3: Let's focus on the task at hand. Yeah.
1: Magnum, okay.
3: Bless
1: indeed.
3: About, bless
2: this
3: about
2: looks
3: weekend.
2: Disgusting.
3: I'm having the...
2: I feel like I'm mixing things around like I'm about to feed a two-year-old.
1: So the soy sauce...
5: Why are you mushing it up like a baby bird? Like, just eat it.
3: Yeah, you just eat it.
2: But then I have to mix it, otherwise I'm just going to have a mouthful of... Of which one did you just try?
3: Soy sauce and ice cream.
2: Yep.
3: Tastes like caramel.
1: Oh, so we do have one.
3: Yep.
1: Okay. Carrie.
3: What was that? Was that the soy?
1: Oh, spitter.
2: That is disgusting.
3: Was that the soy? Was that the soy, Carrie? What's happened?
1: Carrie.
3: Oh, you've had worse, sure.
1: Kieran sucked that off just so you could try it. Now you're spitting it out.
2: You have, did I do mine wrong? Get him to have mine.
4: I'm not having that.
1: Oh, you're going to spit in the bowl and then give it to Kieran.
2: You have a bit of that one.
3: Is this the one you've spat back
2: in? No, I spat back in this one.
3: Why did you mush it up into a smoothie?
1: So you couldn't tell when she spat in it? Oh, and Carrie's gone for the other one and she doesn't like that either.
3: I think you put way too much soy sauce in that one.
2: That just tastes like olive oil and a hot plate would have. Oh. What's wrong with you all? These are the worst combinations.
3: I honestly thought both were quite nice, but. It is getting sidetracked from the best food combination in the world.
1: Mm-hmm.
2: Also, that bowl you just ate out of was the one I spat in.
3: It's all right. I figured as much. You've made me suck snot out of your nose.
2: That is true.
1: Not a food combo, just for anyone paying at home.
3: Not even the grossest thing you've made me do. I think the grossest thing was...
2: de-knit me.
3: No, not that either. I did that as well. No, you made me sniff your daughter's blankie.
2: And it was
3: like years of saliva in there. And it... Bleh, it makes me. It was so bad. It was.
2: Yeah, she'd bring it into bed at night and you'd be like, oh, but you couldn't wash it because if you washed it.
3: Yeah, and that was your kid. You know what I mean? It was just a child for me.
2: Ellie, what's your delicious food combo that people don't realize is very good?
6: So I like to eat the yellow cheddar rectangle shaped.
3: Yes.
6: With barbecue sauce.
3: Oh, that sounds good. Does it taste like a cheeseburger?
6: So I don't know. It's just, I'm a barbecue sauce lover as it is.
2: I am too, Ellie.
6: I find the best way to have it is you get one, pour the sauce on, and then put another one on top like a sandwich. Yeah. So good.
3: I think it sounds pretty good, Ellie. Sorry, I realise I meant to talk, but I was just daydreaming about having it. Thank you, Ellie. Appreciate it. G'day, Jade.
7: Hey, how you going?
3: Yeah, great. What have you got for us?
2: Sorry, Jade. Before we go to you, Jade, I have to laugh. I'm looking at a lot of these calls that we've not got to. People's crazy food combos. One's Vegemite on toast.
3: No, it's the Vegemite others, and jam.
2: Together?
3: Yeah.
2: Or is it just saying Vegemite on toast or jam on toast?
3: I don't think so. I think you need to give
2: out. What about the other one? Peanut butter and honey. Yeah, don't together. We all have that?
3: Whoa. I think you need to give it. Hang on. Don't get on your high horse now when you've just misread the caller for a weird food combination and you've gone, what, Vegemite and jam together? That's weird. I'm like, yeah, that's the goal topic.
2: Jade, sorry. Go back to what you were saying.
7: That's fine. Mine is oranges with vinegar and salt. And I've been eating it since I was about 5.
3: So you get a wedge of orange like you would at a sporting
7: game? Fresh orange?
3: Yeah.
7: Yep. Pour vinegar and salt on it. That's the only way I eat it.
3: What's it give you? Like, what are we talking? Does it still taste like orange?
7: Yeah, it tastes like a sour orange. It's yum.
1: Whoa. How did you come across this when you're 5, Jade?
7: My grandma used to eat it, and I just was like, oh, what's that? And I ate it, and I've been eating it ever since. And my whole pregnancies, that's all I craved every pregnancy.
3: Do you know Jade, I was about to say to you, I think, like, my brother used to have vinegar on hot chips, and I'm like, I think that's kind of phasing out. I don't see anyone do it anymore.
2: No.
3: And I've only just realised that's why we have salt and vinegar chips, to replicate the
2: hot.
3: Did everyone know that? Am I the only one that
2: didn't know? I don't think I've ever seen in the last few years anyone put the vinegar when you get hot chips anyway on top. It's either sauce or chicken salt or salt.
3: Yes. Jade, are you putting vinegar on your hot chips?
7: Yes, absolutely. Oh. Yeah, but now I've evolved, see, and I've got a cup so I can just dip my chip in the vinegar so then they don't go soggy. Like, it's just a win. It's top tier.
3: Jade, are you very successful in life? Because you strike me as a someone that gets stuff done.
7: Yes, I do get stuff done, yes.
3: Hold on, are you loaded?
7: No, I'm trying to be.
3: You should be. You've got a great brain on you, Jade.
7: I'm getting there.
3: Thank you, Jade.
2: What about Kate? Hey, Kate.
0: Hey, how you going?
2: Good. What's the weird food combo?
0: It's not mine. It's my daughter, Zoe. Yeah. She likes plain pasta with ice cream. And she says it tastes like a pancake.
3: Cooked pasta?
2: Yeah.
0: Cooked pasta.
2: Oh my God. She'll put what? Some penne in a bowl and then ice cream on top.
0: Yes.
3: Does she like pancakes? Like as in, why doesn't she just have pancakes?
0: She loves pancakes, but we often have pasta for dinner.
3: Yeah.
0: And Zoe's a plain pasta eater, so we'll jazz it up instead of meat sauce with ice cream.
3: Do you want the Napoli, the pesto, or the ice cream?
8: That's all from us today. But if you missed anything, check out the Carrie and Tommy podcast. The Volvo EX30. The Swedish dream is closer than you think.
2: Bye.
3: See ya.
9: Hi there, I'm Vanessa Gibson with the latest in sport. Swans coach Dean Cox has appealed to Swans fans to back their side in as the fallout from an alleged sexual assault incident at a Melbourne hotel where the club was staying continues.
10: Hopefully come and support as hard as you can and spend some time at footy.
9: There have been reports fans plan to boycott their game against North at the SCG on Sunday. A number of sponsors and charities associated with the club have suspended their arrangements. Jake Stringer says Saturday night's clash against Adelaide will likely be his last for the Giants, with the 250-gamer seeking a return to Victoria for family reasons, but believes he still has plenty of footy left in him.
11: Quite a few more years left to just get through this weekend, reassess, spend some time with the family, go back home and work it out from there.
9: And round 24 of the AFL kicks off tonight between the Saints and the Suns at Marvel Stadium. St Kilda will celebrate Brad Hill's 300th game, while the Gold Coast are without Christian Petrarca, Will Powell and Sam Collins due to injury. That's the latest in sport.
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21: Your four-day forecast for Western Victoria: showers with a low of 6 degrees throughout tonight. Tomorrow, a shower or two, most likely in the late morning and afternoon. On Saturday, a shower or two with winds northwesterly and a top of 15. And on Sunday, cloudy with light winds and the slight chance of a shower with a top of 16. Tomorrow, we're looking at a top of 14 for Hamilton and Cassenden, 15 for Portland and the coast.
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0: How good is that for your Thursday evening? Right across Australia, just spoke to the man himself, Shannon Knoll. If you missed the chat, Fifi Fev Nick on the socials, give it a search. We are joined with Fee Away by the lovely Kate Langbrook, and you're doing something exciting soon, Kate.
1: Okay, this may be the last time you see me because I have been tricked into something by my husband.
2: Oh, no.
1: Yeah. Okay. So about 3 months ago, he said to me, oh, we should start thinking about what we're going to do in September, holidays. And I was like, oh, okay, all right.
2: Footy finals are on. Love
1: a holiday. This might be before okay. The holidays because it's school holidays.
2: Oh, school holidays, yeah.
1: And then he said to me, what about Nepal? I'm like, yeah, I've heard of it.
2: I was there last year.
1: Right, what were you doing?
2: The Amazing Race.
1: Oh, yes.
2: In the Himalayas.
1: Okay. Beautiful. All right.
3: With Lendog, who's behind you.
1: Yeah. That's right. Well, I had never thought that I would go to Nepal, and this is also going to be amazing, but maybe not in a good way. Bear in mind, I don't even like walking.
2: Yeah. Oh, no.
3: Yeah, you're levitated.
2: I know where this is going.
1: Yeah, and my husband, I took the lift.
2: Yeah.
1: But apparently there's not a lift that takes you to base camp.
2: No.
1: Annapurna Base Camp.
2: Oh.
1: And, okay.
3: So you're just trying to get all your walking done in one trip.
1: Yeah. No. So we're supposed to have been training, but I've been sick. I had the same virus that I think Fee's got now. And so I've missed like a month of training. I was not particularly well trained to start. And in, I think, 3.5 weeks, we leave to...
2: Oh, you can't do it.
1: ...do a trip. Can't I?
2: No, because you've got to get... No.
3: You've
2: got to train, and it's all about because you're so high
1: it's
2: up.
1: Altitude.
2: It's altitude.
1: Yeah. It's altitude.
2: That's what gets you. Like, she could do it. She could walk up it.
1: I don't think I could walk up it.
2: No, but like, if it was here, you'd be able to walk up it. But it's altitude that gets you.
3: But start walking around here because we're on the second level.
1: Yeah.
3: So that helps. the air's thinner up here.
1: But I'll still need a Sherpa.
3: Yeah.
1: Who'll carry my hand?
3: Lenny's
1: back.
3: My Sherpa. She's getting me a coffee.
2: Aren't they amazing?
3: Sherpas here. They'll help.
1: Incredible.
2: Oh, my God.
1: Incredible.
2: They carry everything for you.
1: Yeah, well, apparently they carry one backpack.
2: Yeah.
1: And then I think my husband will carry the other backpack.
2: What are you packing?
1: Well, so far it's not very exciting. I've had to go to shops I've never even been in before where everything's waterproof.
3: Yeah.
1: You know, where you're wearing shoes that look like...
3: You're going to the shop Kathmandu.
1: Yes.
3: You know, Plat Attack and...
1: My husband said the other day, he's now getting to the point where I realise he's a bit concerned about me. And in fact, Valvo, who I do the buck up with the podcast.
3: Valvo, of course.
1: Valvo's got a theory that it's an insurance job that my husband is perpetrating.
2: I tend to agree. Now, with the shoes, have you been wearing them?
1: Yes, I have.
2: Yeah, because you've got to wear them in because if you have one blister, you're cooked.
1: Yeah, I've got two pairs of shoes and I've got... I bought my first ever puffer jacket.
2: Yes, you need that.
1: I've never
2: had
1: a puffer.
3: Oh, get on board.
1: And my husband was like, oh, you need something waterproof. Apparently, after this, I didn't even know after, if I survive base camp and I get up to base camp and I buy my Himalayan prayer flags.
2: Yeah.
3: Is that why you're going up there to go to the shops?
1: It's just it. It's always shopping. Then we're going whitewater rafting.
2: Oh,
1: I'm like,
2: what's happened to you?
1: Why is he
3: living out of Red Bull ad?
1: I don't know.
2: Is he having a midlife crisis?
3: Yeah, absolutely.
1: I don't know. I think maybe he was doing it to encourage me to get fit.
2: No, I reckon he's gone, hey, let's go base camp. If she survives that, whitewater rafting.
1: She fell out. Now I'm getting really nervous about it.
2: Hey, we've got a call. Fiona, have you got some advice for Kate?
4: The most amazing thing you do, I've done it twice. And my advice to you is when you're thinking, ugh, can't do this, follow the yak tracks. If you have to, they're the smartest animals on the hill.
1: Oh.
4: And they get up there very easy. So get off the steps and the rocks if you don't want to step. Follow the yak tracks.
3: They've also got four legs and they were born there.
1: Yeah, correct.
2: And I see a lot of people that go missing in woods and stuff. And you know why they go missing?
1: They go off the main trail.
2: It's not a hyperbaric chamber. What's the where you go in and you
1: with
2: walk,
1: the oxygen.
2: You get the oxygen. You need to do that.
1: Yeah.
2: That fast tracks it pretty quick.
1: Does it make you fitter?
2: Well, it makes you fitter, but it's the altitude.
1: I was thinking about getting some EPO injections, you know, like the cyclists take.
3: Yeah. You and Lance Armstrong, you're going to get your blood spun.
1: I thought, something. I need some help. I need some assistance to get up the mountain.
2: and get on the Curiosos and you get up there that quick.
1: Anyway, that is what I'm about. Well, in South America, that's what happens.
2: Yeah, does it?
1: Because there's those cocoa plants that grow by the trail.
2: Yeah.
1: And you just, but they just, the
3: oh,
1: locals,
3: the leaves,
1: and they just the leaves
2: to get them up.
1: Yeah.
2: Just to stay away.
1: But I don't think they've got that in Nepal. I think they've only got those dumplings.
2: Hey,
3: you might have to go to South America.
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20: 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Nights. Always a winner. 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

0: next year. Morgan Evans, congratulations, mate.
1: Well done. You are divine.
0: Yes. We can't wait to see you, mate. Good luck.
2: Thanks so much, guys. 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
0: Yeah, we'll have you on again.
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1: Yeah, thanks, Morgan.
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14: 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But this is no joke.

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0: Olivia Dean and Baby Steps. Hot Hits, Hot 7 at 7. That's tonight's number 5.
1: Straight to the source. Hot off the press. The Hot Hits with Nick and Lauren.
2: Wellity, wellity, wellity.
0: I've never heard that phrase before.
2: Are you serious? It's fabulous. Now, I thought when I saw this news story today that it was surely not real. But alas, I think it is real. 6 years after Prince Harry and Meghan, the Duchess of Sussex, stepped back from royal duties and moved to California, they're reportedly moving back to the UK within a matter of days. A source close to them revealed that they have enrolled Prince Archie and Princess Lilibet into a local school. Now, obviously, they were sort of over here a little while ago to catch up with Prince Charles.
0: Yep.
2: Make catch amends. I very much doubt that they're returning to royal duties.
0: Yeah, no way.
2: It's just a return to the UK. I wonder if this has something to do with Charles's health.
0: Oh, I didn't think about that. Pop. He always wanted this, though. Harry always wanted to move back eventually. Mm. But if they move back into a royal setting, they get free security and protection. And that's what he wants the most. He wants security for his kids. If they don't move back into a royal joint, then they have to pay for their own protection and security, which is millions and millions of pounds a year.
2: Best of luck to them. I mean, anyway. Whatever.
0: Post Malone.
2: Post Malone is engaged to Christy Lee. They didn't make the announcement themselves, but photos from an engagement celebration were shared by Christy's friend Marina Hollier on Instagram stories. The images show her wearing a large diamond ring, a veil, and a bride-to-be sash. She captioned, "My best friend in the world just got engaged."
0: Why is Marina Hollier breaking the news before Christy Lee gets to?
2: I hope she had approval.
0: So do I.
2: Other pics showed the enormous ring while Christy's giving Posty a big kiss. Oh, good. Now, is this the one that he broke up with not that long ago? Because he just was in a relationship.
0: That was Jelly Roll, wasn't it?
2: No, not Jelly Roll. Post Malone.
0: I don't know.
2: I know who Jelly Roll is.
0: Yeah, I know you know who Jelly Roll is.
2: He's my friend.
0: He is your friend. Guys, they text.
2: We do. We send voice notes to each other.
0: I wasn't allowed to say that, but
2: we send voice notes to each other, Jelly Roll and I.
0: We'll unpack that one day, Australia.
2: Yeah. He's a good, very lovely...
0: He seems like a sweet human being.
2: My God. The sweetest.
0: I love your friendship.
2: Thank you. I love our friendship too.
0: Slightly jealous of it.
2: Well, can't all be friends of Jelly Roll. I can, apparently. What a privilege and an honour. Anyway, role model, whose name is Tucker Pillsbury, and Dakota Johnson, first got together in December last year, but they've broken up. Oh. I didn't feel like that relationship was really going to go far.
0: No.
2: No.
0: No, he's also single and hot. He's like a single and hot vibe. He shouldn't be in a relationship.
2: Yeah.
0: Should be a root rat.
2: Yeah. It was revealed to People exclusively that the relationship ended a while ago. Dakota previously dated Chris Martin from Coldplay on and off for about 9 years.
0: That's right.
2: And they're reportedly engaged before fully ending things. These two actually collaborated together. Well, hardly collaborated, but she appeared on his track for his newest album, Chuck Timely and the Hourglass. She featured on a spoken word moment on Love IU. Is that the name of the song?
0: Must be.
2: After she spontaneously dropped by the studio while he was recording the track in her segment, she has a bit of flirty lines with him in a spoken bridge.
0: This is the issue with when you're dating a musician. Don't go in the studio with them. Don't put this on permanent
2: record. Don't be in their music videos.
0: No, no. I hate that.
2: Yeah.
0: I hate that when the artist gets their partner in the music video.
2: Do we have the bit of the song where she's on?
0: Of course not.
2: I think we do.
0: We do?
2: Yeah.
0: Oh, hang on. Oh, I love you. Here we go.
3: Right there, honey.
4: What is it this time?
3: Well, see, I got money.
4: Oh, you think you're big time?
3: No, just being funny.
4: Oh, you're Mr. Big Time.
2: You're a sexy voice. But you're right. Now their relationships are immortalized in his art.
0: Yeah.
2: And maybe they broke up amicably. I don't know them.
0: 7 year age gap on them.
2: Power to her.
0: Power to her, ma'am. All right, that's your hot.
2: I mean, I'd date role model if I could.
0: Oh, mate, who wouldn't? Who wouldn't? Go and check out his lie detector thing that he did as well.
2: Very fun. That was fun.
0: Very
2: Zara Larson.
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0: song by an Australian artist is the biggest song in the world right now.
1: Congratulations, Kevin.
0: He's got the gift.
2: Oh, yeah.
0: Really got the gift. That is Loser, Tame Impala.
2: Strolled in here with his little hemp hessian bag.
0: He put his little hemp bag down on the desk. It was so cute.
2: He's just a

0: like a human being, you know?
1: Yeah, I know. What do you mean by that?
0: Like, he just is a musician for the love of being a musician.
1: Yeah, exactly. And that's what makes me really happy about this. Like, this is a real band that's, like, played the long game. And
0: yeah.
1: I could talk for days about 10
0: minutes. Oh, yeah.
1: Massive moment. You're on the Hot Hits with Nick and Lauren. Crazy news about Youngblood.
0: Yeah. He's in a wheelchair?
1: He's in a wheelchair at the moment.
0: And he went... So this is the second time you said he's broken his leg in, what, 3 years?
1: This man is insane. He's gone crowd surfing. He broke his leg about 4 years ago.
0: Yeah.
1: Literally came out the next night in a full cast on stage. Had to sit for little bits of it. Mostly was just like resting it on a like on a speaker at the front of the stage. He does not give up for anyone.
0: I mean, he doesn't have to crowd surf in a wheelchair though.
1: I mean, you know
0: that
1: what he's
0: seems
1: like.
0: Seems dangerous.
1: You know
0: not
1: what
0: only
1: he's
0: for
1: like.
0: Himself but for yeah. the crowd.
1: He had a bike crash, a dirt bike accident.
0: Some people like. You know how some people are just always injured?
1: Yeah.
0: He's giving me that vibe anyway.
1: He posted, leg effed, still gigging.
0: Good.
1: On August the 16th.
0: Okay.
1: Yeah, there you go. Anyway, that's that story. Should we do some more Hot Hits in a tick?
0: Yeah.
1: All right, and then Nikki Webbs is coming in
0: oh
1: after 8 o'clock.
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0: Thursday, which is the new Friday in this room. Will K, amazing Australian DJ, in to jump on the decks for our hot mix later on. But in the meantime, we have our first song confirmed for Grand Theft Auto Radio for 2026, for the new GTA 6.
1: So this has come from a little clip from the game?
0: It's come from a clip. I think it's a leak. Is it a leak, maybe?
2: It got leaked.
0: Oh, Carl's here too.
2: Yes, yeah. I'm also here.
3: You're not supposed to be talking about this because they take down everything.
0: Well, they can't take the radio down. They're not going to bloody go and get the transmitter.
3: They've been doing lawsuits, and a lot of lawsuits to people who have leaked stuff and talked about the leak. So I'm just coming in to warn you.
0: Thank you.
3: But let's talk about it.
0: Let's talk about it, yeah.
1: So this video is the longest clip that they've released. It's 2 minutes of gameplay.
3: Someone's got a leaked version of the whole game.
1: Who's leaking it?
3: We don't know.
1: How real does this water look?
3: Supposedly, they've got a 2023 build of the game currently.
0: No, it says it must be from 2025 because Sports Car didn't come out until January 2025.
3: You're true, yes.
0: Wow. Unless they've dubbed Sports Car in there somehow.
2: I also think Sports Car is one of the songs that has been, like, I think there's a list of like six or maybe seven songs already.
3: Yes.
1: I'm banning 6-7 on this show.
3: I'm not on 6-7 today. Yes. Today's not 6-7 day.
0: Right, you know when Bailey's not on 6-7, it's a big day. There's some other details, if anyone's interested.
1: Yes.
0: There's a clone key and smash window options when you're near a car.
3: Yes.
0: Clone key. Because in GTA 5, you just coat hanger it. Now you can clone the key.
3: You don't even coat hanger it. You just open it.
0: Does that mean there's going to be woke electric vehicles in GTA 6?
3: Oh, I'm sure there's going to be some, like, not Tesla, it'll be like Nikolai's or something.
0: Put some BYDs in there.
3: No, they'll name it something else.
2: They explode differently to the petrol cars.
1: I want to play it, but I don't, like, I just want to explore and drive.
0: You just want to drive.
1: I want to drive on the right side of the road and just be good at it.
0: And stop at the lights.
1: Can you go into houses and things?
3: Yeah, some houses.
1: I'm sure there's going to be a lot.
3: Yes, you can. You can buy apartments and stuff.
1: Can you furnish it?
3: You can furnish it.
2: Your theme just wants upgraded Sims.
3: It's going to be like Sims.
1: Well, Sims 4 doesn't have an open world, so...
3: It doesn't. I'm sure you can get a mod.
1: Not for an open world, I don't think.
3: Okay.
1: Many criticisms.
0: Has anyone seen the guy on TikTok who's done a GTA mod of GTA 5 and made it Sydney?
3: Oh, yes.
0: And you can drive around as a cop? And arrest people in actual Sydney?
3: There's an AI video of that. Is it of a train station?
0: Oh, no, that's one, but there's an actual playable one as well.
3: Oh, really?
0: Yeah.
1: I have a question.
0: Yes?
1: Where is this GTA set? Are they all set in the same place?
0: They model them off real places. The last one was LA.
3: This one's going to be
1: Vice City. Isn't it just San Antonio?
0: Vice City.
3: We're back to Vice City. It's going to be, because Vice City was its own game.
1: Yes.
3: But you couldn't explore the whole world. They're basically expanding the whole of Vice City. To where, like, the whole, like, island that
0: and
3: it's
0: on. And that's based on Miami, isn't it?
3: Yeah.
1: Miami, all right, Florida. Back to, so you can buy apartments, furnish them. Can you dress your people?
3: Yes, but at the moment...
1: their hair.
3: Yes. At the moment, there's no plans for GTA Online for GTA 6 yet.
0: Really?
3: So it's only going to be a story mode, but because GTA 5 already makes so much money doing...
1: Is that multiplayer?
3: Story mode won't be multiplayer.
0: I love our gaming podcast.
1: I always love that all my gaming chats come back to the Sims.
0: Every single time.
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7: right here. Sexiest hot.
9: Back at it.
10: Yeah.
9: Thursday nights. Nikki right. Webster.
10: Oh my God, I'm so excited.
9: In the next 15 minutes.
10: Yep.
9: Did we work out whether she is shorter or taller than you? Did you measure?
10: She is shorter.
9: She's shorter.
10: She also had heeled boots on.
9: Man.
10: Has heeled boots on. I just saw her out there waiting.
9: Rocket, man. We didn't talk about How I Met Your Mother for a second, a thing
10: yes.
9: I hadn't thought of in years.
10: Now, Josh Radnor has appeared on a podcast, Half the Picture podcast. He obviously played Ted Mosby in How I Met Your Mother.
9: The lead protagonist.
10: And he was asked if he sort of still catches up with his former castmates. Now, this I find interesting because I think so many people expect people from shows like this to maintain this lifelong friendship. But at the end of the day, like, think about people that you were co-workers with 10 years ago.
9: Yeah. How many of them
10: are you still hanging out with on a regular basis? It is quite rare. Obviously, there are shows that kind of you see Jennifer Aniston, Courtney Cox. Like, there are people that sort of do it, but
9: it's not the
10: it's
9: norm.
10: Not the norm.
9: No.
10: Anyway, this is what he had to say.
11: Am I still as close as you were?
12: No.
11: No?
12: No. Not even a little bit.
11: Yeah.
12: No. I mean, I don't mean that in any, like, dramatic way. It's just, we had Neil on the podcast, and he and I had a really interesting conversation about some of the tension we had on set that was, like, fascinating and kind of healing.
10: I love the honesty.
9: Is it Josh's podcast?
10: No, it's
9: men love having podcasts.
10: They really do. I think he was a guest. Oh, he has a podcast, I think, but oh wait.
9: That matter.
10: Well, either way, he has a podcast. I don't know if it's his podcast. He went on to talk about the other cast members.
12: Jason and I send each other texts every once in a while when something like that reminds us of something funny on set, but I haven't seen him in a really long time. Kobe, we had on the show twice, so I've seen her mostly on Zoom. I have love for all these people, but and Allie was at my wedding, but I haven't seen her, I don't think, since.
9: He continues.
12: It's like college, where you have this very intense time together, and you think you can't imagine not seeing each other every day because you've seen each other every day for so long.
11: Yeah.
12: And then it just disperses and you just go out and live your life.
9: I think that's entirely sensible.
10: I think it's so reasonable.
9: Yeah. But both, from memory, and I don't want to defame here, but didn't both he and Neil have, there was a few stories about they weren't great to work with at times?
10: I think so.
9: But that, honestly, I get it.
10: Well, he said that they spoke very openly about that.
9: You're on
10: recently.
9: The biggest, and you're on one of the biggest, that was a mammoth of a show. They were earning $1 million an episode by the end
10: and
9: of it.
10: And a show that's an ensemble cast the way that is.
9: Yeah.
10: There's going to be...
9: Tension.
10: Tension.
9: Tensione. That's it, man. You know where there's no tension? Nikki Webster.
10: Oh, yeah, Nikki Webster.
9: Yeah, no tension here either, just to be very clear.
10: Hell no.
9: Couldn't care less.
10: Nope.

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0: Hot Hits with Nick and Lauren. 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
0: Hey, this is Will Kay, and I'm on the Hot Hits with Nick and Lauren. Tonight, I'm your guest mix selector, and for the next 15 minutes, you will hear some of my favourite club cuts from Prosper, Nine Toes, Bad Bunny, and my new single, Treat You Better. 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

0: Rodrigo. 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It's The Hot Hits. It's Nick and Lauren.
1: In celebration of the night that was, it's The Hot Hits Awards Ceremony.
0: Yeah, let's wrap the week with a couple of awards for things that have happened in on or around the show. Lauren Barry has the first award of the night.
2: I'm going to give my award to... Great question. Let's see what we do. Let's see. Nikki Webster? She's had enough. Pamela? I did like them. I'm going to give my award actually tonight to Youngblood, who's getting my Daredevil Idiot Boy of the Week. Because that man has just been crowd surfing in a wheelchair because he broke his leg. Well, hun, you're not going to break your other leg. You're going to hurt someone else as well.
0: Exactly.
2: You don't have to be so chaotic all the time. We love you. It's okay to stay on the stage.
0: Yes, you do! I'm Youngblood.
2: Youngblood.
0: Bruce Bailey, you got an award for tonight.
3: Yes, I have an award for McDonald's. I haven't had them for a while, actually. This is kind of an anti-reward, actually. Mm. They made a 515-page document on a person who had an account of McDonald's, the Macca's app, but in America. And there's so much data about this person, about if they're going to come back, how many times they're going to come back in their lifetime, when they expect to, like, live and stuff. The guy released the document. They have to give the document back to the human.
0: Oh, you can FOI it.
3: You have to.
0: I'm going to find mine out.
3: You should.
2: I saw a headline today, I didn't click on it, that McDonald's are bringing back a breakfast item. What is it? Do you
3: know? I'm not that deep into McDonald's lore.
2: Do they still have hotcakes?
3: Yes, of course. They've got some new McMuffins with, like, lettuce and tomato on it.
2: Like a BLT. They were good, actually. They were like a BLT one.
3: Yeah.
0: I know the item.
2: What is it?
0: After seeing how popular the Grimace meal was in 2024, the Golden Arches is creating a new meal based on another beloved character of theirs. The Birdie's Brekkie meal.
2: Birdie's back!
0: Based on Birdie the Early Bird.
2: Is this the big breakfast?
0: It's only landing in Australia. You'll be able to... The meal will feature your choice of one of four breakfast favourites that are topped with Birdie's Brekkie signature sauce, which is bright pink.
2: Oh.
0: You can get a Birdie sausage and egg McMuffin, Birdie bacon and egg McMuffin, Birdie chicken and bacon McMuffin, and a Birdie Brekkie wrap.
2: I don't think I want pink sauce.
3: Do you guys know the lore about pink sauce?
2: No, but you are our sauce man.
3: TikTok. There was a lady who made this pink sauce and sent it out to all her viewers selling it, and she did not get it, like, tested or anything, and it would, like, some of them would go bad, some people would get sick, some people got really sick and had to go to hospital, and that's the pink sauce.
2: This very same?
3: It is the pink sauce, but this is obviously...
0: I remember they had pink sauce for Barbie at Grilled.
2: Yeah.
3: Oh, what about the purple dipping sauce one? For the K-pop Demon Hunters.
2: Do you guys remember when they just released green ketchup?
0: Bad.
2: Or was it blue ketchup? Like, it was...
0: I think it was green.
2: It was tomato sauce, and it was just green.
0: I have further information.
2: Please.
0: You not only get one of your favorite McMuffins with pink sauce on it, you also get a hash brown with no pink sauce, and you get a brand new Birdie strawberry shortcake frappe, which features a biscuit
2: Bailey.
0: With whipped cream.
3: I'm liking this one. Oh, that's good.
2: Bailey's so excited.
3: Oh, the Grimace shake was good. Did you have it?
2: No, I didn't.
3: I went. I ended up in a forest after drinking that.
2: Oh, that's a sugar high.
3: You should watch the video.
0: Hang on. To celebrate, Macca's has also released a song by Birdie.
3: Oh.
0: Available on Spotify.
2: Music. I love that they've even brought Birdie back, because for some reason Grimace, of all the Taste Buddy people, had his moment. They've seemed to have forgotten. I mean, Ronald's gone.
3: Birdie's
2: gone. And the Hamburglar, maybe he's in prison.
0: Ronald's still around.
2: Not like Grimace. Grimace has become the big ambassador.
0: Ronald's now the ambassador of the charity.
3: Yeah.
0: Ronald McDonald House.
3: They wanted to get away from it during the scare.
2: Clown
3: scare.
2: That's right.
3: Of 2015.
2: The great clown scare.
0: The great clown
3: of the world.
2: That was weird that
0: now,
2: time.
0: Yeah. I would like to offer an opportunity for an award for myself and producer Carl.
2: Yes, yes.
0: Alas, we've done 4.5 minutes on McDonald's, and we must move on.
2: Why don't you just be quick?
3: Yeah.
0: Oh, well, my award goes to, I don't know, something that happened in this studio about 3 minutes ago, in which... Lauren Barry has to catch an early flight tomorrow morning. Gotta get up early. And this is what was said just a moment ago. Just listen to this.
2: Nick, there's a travesty on this flight. Even though I'd paid for my Economy X.
0: Yeah.
2: My last flight.
0: Yeah.
2: And they changed it. I'm in 25D. And I can't upgrade my seat.
0: How will you go on?
2: No. Okay.
0: In 25D.
2: I have taken that many flights in the last 2 months that I just want to get on and off. I just want to get on and off the plane. I pay for it, but it's not that expensive.
3: you're really wishing you didn't ask for him to do an award now, aren't you?
2: Yes.
3: Oh, Miss Lauren Barry.
2: Hey, it doesn't matter. Carl, do you have an award?
4: The quickest award ever. All the fantastic guests that we had in today. Oh, everyone was just so delightful.
2: Yep.
4: Such wonderful interviewees. And all of them complimented you on your interviewing.
2: Oh.
4: So also a little award to you guys.
2: Thank you, Carl.
0: Thank you, Carl.
2: How lovely.
3: Not including Zan Roy because they didn't.
2: Shut up.
0: Leave Zan Roy alone. Not her fault. All right, we're back with more big hot hits on Saturday from 5 o'clock with the Hot Hits on 20. What's going to be number one? And Monday we're back from 7 o'clock. Bye.
2: Bye.
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10: your four-day forecast for Western Victoria. Showers with a low of 6 degrees throughout tonight. Tomorrow, a shower or two, most likely in the late morning and afternoon. On Saturday, a shower or two with winds northwesterly and a top of 15. And on Sunday, cloudy with light winds and the slight chance of a shower with a top of 16. Tomorrow, we're looking at a top of 14 for Hamilton and Cassenden, 15 for Portland and the coast.
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10: At the moment, it's 6 degrees.
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12: Your four-day forecast for Western Victoria, showers with a low of 6 degrees throughout tonight. Tomorrow, a shower or two, most likely in the late morning and afternoon. On Saturday, a shower or two with winds northwesterly and a top of 15. And on Sunday, cloudy with light winds and the slight chance of a shower with a top of 16. Tomorrow, we're looking at a top of 14 for Hamilton and Cassenden, 15 theme for Portland and the coast.
11: Harvey Norman Hamilton, your local computer specialists.
12: At the moment, it's 6 degrees.
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14: Your 4-day forecast for Western Victoria. A cloudy Friday ahead with a shower or two expected through the late morning and into the afternoon. Getting down to a low of 7 degrees tonight. Saturday, cloudy and showers with a top of 15. Sunday, cloudy and 16. And then for Monday, a shower or two and a top of 16 degrees. Today, Hamilton expecting a top of 14. 15 the top for Casterton, Portland and the coast.
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16: You know what I do love about the 1st of July? You always see rando groups
1: of
16: people at, like, some pub restaurant.
1: Dude, I walked through the town around... It was like it was coming up to the end of the year. And I was like, what? The pubs are packed. Why is there so many people in these venues that are usually empty on like a Tuesday? It was heaving. And I'm like, oh, the boss has the credit card out. Yeah.
16: It's always the weirdest mix of people as well. I'm always like, how would you all know each other? And you're like, oh, some accounting firm. Yep, that's it. You're all there. The whole office is here. A boutique accounting firm.
1: Yeah, the IT crew exactly. With human resources having a chat to each other. There we go.
16: Yeah, congrats to everyone.
1: Why didn't Matt and Alex All Day Breakfast have have our own like little end of financial year party?
17: Oh, I'm happy to.
16: Yeah. You know what we need to do? Make money. That's what you need to have a financial year.
1: Stop giving this podcast away for free. Although we did do a live show, the Matt and Alex annual general meeting at one point, the shareholders, which is you listening, you did come along to that, which was very nice.
16: Well, we listened to the board members recently. Why don't we chat about some of the results of this survey that we did, Bron? Have you got the results there?
17: Yeah.
16: Can you give us a bit of a gist?
1: It's also Confession Fridays. Bron has something to confess, and so we thought we'd all step up to the plate to just get things off our chest and enjoy the weekend, you know?
16: All right, let's dive in. Matt and Alex All Day Breakfast. Hope you're well.
18: Let's get this show on the road.
1: Let's go.
18: Here we go.
1: Bron, have you been naughty?
17: Something happened over the last couple of days that I feel pretty guilty about.
1: All right, well, luckily All Day Breakfast here is a safe space. It's very cheap therapy. You're able to let us know exactly what's happened, and our untrained responses can potentially do more damage. So go right ahead. What do you have to confess?
17: Well, it was my dad's birthday not too long ago. And
16: oh, happy birthday, Daddy Bron.
17: Thank you. He listens. He'll love that. I didn't have a card for his birthday, but the last few months, Chloe has started just doing scribbles on paper.
1: And
17: I thought, perfect. I'm gonna get her to do a little drawing. You know, they're just at the moment, they're just like lines on the page.
1: Yeah.
16: Bro, this is a total hack. I mean, this is what happens when you've got kids. You forget the card and then you just go, oh, but Chloe made something for you.
17: Yeah.
1: Oh man, that is the perfect just loophole.
16: And they go, if you don't like this card, so sweet. Yeah.
1: It's you're the problem because this is cute and there's nothing you can do about that.
17: Exactly. Yep. And then just wrote in the corner, like I wrote, obviously, like Tupa, happy birthday, blah, blah, blah, from Chloe. Anyway, so then I was trying to get her to do this drawing, and usually she loves it, but then we were in a rush. I was like, oh, I forgot to do this.
1: Quickly, draw.
17: Yeah, literally, the pressure of drawing. I was like, can you, like, just come on, you know, do something. And she didn't want a bar of it. So then I was like, okay, we've got to go to the restaurant. Like, I just quickly did a couple scribbles on the paper.
1: A counterfeit painting, Bron. You made a counterfeit toddler painting.
17: It's with crayons, yes.
1: The controversy around the Rembrandts or the Picassos that are actual on Antiques Roadshow are found to be frauds. And here we are in the safety of your own home, suddenly. Oh, my gosh.
16: Bron.
17: Anyway, but then it was fine. No one questioned it. It was all...
16: Yeah, of course they didn't, because no one would believe that anyone would be as callous as to forge their child's drawings.
17: I did it very true to form. It looked like an original.
1: The brush strokes were spot on.
16: This is the biggest controversy in art this week, even more so than the Doyle's Landscape Art Award controversy that came out in Queensland. Did you hear about this?
1: I did not hear about Queensland art controversy. I'm sorry.
16: Well, a leading Queensland art dealer says the award-winning work from last year's Doyle's Landscape Art Award is a blatant copy.
1: You know what? I take that back. I did see the two different paintings and they are exactly the same, basically.
16: They look so, so similar. It is unbelievable. $20,000 was the prize. And yes, there's a lot of controversy going out there.
1: The winner was stripped, wasn't it?
16: Yes.
1: Wow. Yes. Okay, so Bron, is this the first time you have confessed this confessional? So your dad listening to this podcast last now, this is the first time he's going to know.
17: This is the first time.
1: The art he thought was from his granddaughter was actually a fake.
17: Yeah, and it gets worse because I went to their house a couple of days ago and I noticed that he had framed it.
16: Oh, no.
1: So he's going to have to take it out of the frame.
17: It's on display.
1: Oh, Bron.
17: In the living room.
1: Oh, what do you do there? Oh, how are you going to bring it up? Are you just going to hope he listens to this podcast?
17: He does listen. So I think, sorry, Dad, if you're listening now.
1: Oh.
17: But I will get you an original and we can put that in
1: there. Put that in the frame.
17: Yes. And you can watch it happen.
1: Okay.
17: Maybe.
16: Yeah. Oh, my God.
1: Have to witness the painting. We're going to have to get some sort of certificate of authenticity to make sure that there's not another controversy like this, Bron.
16: I would watch what you're doing, Bron, because, I mean, in the same way that, like, artists have gotten in a lot of trouble for appropriating Indigenous artwork, the toddler community could be very angry with you soon if they find out that you're just getting the credit for their work and their styles.
17: I know. I feel bad. Well, I didn't even think twice about it, but the minute when I saw it framed, I was like, oh, my God, I have to say something.
1: You thought, okay, the card's going to be hanging around for a few days, hit the bin,
17: yeah.
1: And now it's in the it's in the frame. Oh, boy.
16: No. Okay, well, look, that is a big confession. I mean, I thought I was going to be in trouble for my confession, but mine's nothing compared to yours. I have to confess to my dear partner, Belinda, and she doesn't know this, and I'm hesitant to even bring it up. I feel like I'm going to get in trouble if she does listen to, she does listen to the podcast. So eventually when she listens to this episode, I spilt my beer on the rug in the lounge room. It's a very white rug. It's a very nice rug. And, you know, I took last month off.
1: Drinking, yeah.
16: Oh, yeah, off alcohol. But I was enjoying a non-alc beer.
1: Mm-hmm.
16: And then the carpet rug was enjoying a non-alc beer as well. Tipped it right over, just watching it glug out. And the panic, the sheer panic. I scrambled, bro. I was dousing it with water. It was so, Belinda was upstairs having a shower. So then I opened up the doors and Belinda comes out. It's like, why are the doors open? It's freezing out here. I'm like, oh, yeah.
1: Get a bit of fresh air.
16: Exactly. But I was just trying to get the rug dry in time. But I haven't heard anything from her, so yeah. I don't think she knew.
1: Goodness me.
16: And now I really hope that she doesn't spot it. So apologies.
1: Can't see it. Hopefully no harm done. I had to confess something because we need to, like, wash a few towels from Comedy Republic, right? I'm like, I'm going to take them home. And Annalise is like, my dad's away. He lives quite close to the venue. You just wash and dry at his place. I'm like, oh, sweet. She goes, yeah, there's a spare key. You just grab it and go in and do that. So I had to do that. But then, like, it was taking forever. I was still wet. I'm like, oh, I sort of left him there. I'll pick him up soon while he's out of town. He came back from out of town before I had a chance to pick it up. So I'm like, oh, I've got to confess that, hey, you might see some towels in there. I'm like, all right, what's the best way to do that? And so I sent a text, said, I got a call from authorities. There are reports of a break-in at your place from the infamous towel cleaner. Some sheets were rusty dried. The assailant remains unknown, but I've been asked to drop by yours today to collect the evidence that may have been left in your dryer to take to the lab for testing. Let me know if there's a good time and I'll inform the sergeant. Anyway, tried to make a bit of a joke out of it, right?
16: Yeah, that's nice.
1: And I don't hear back for a while. I'm like, oh, I hope he's not annoyed that I just broke in and used his washing machine. But then I got back a really long message, like a really, really long message.
16: Okay.
1: And I'm going to read it to you now. So after my confession, this is what I got back from Brian. Thank God you called. I came home to a scene of pure carnage. Sheets and doona covers hidden inside the dryer, still warm, clearly a professional job. The washing machine door was ajar. The fabric softener disturbed. I've been sitting in my car outside ever since, too shaken to go back in. Please advise the sergeant that the evidence is still in situ and I have not touched anything, though I did briefly consider folding it. I need this wrapped up before I can sleep in my own home again. I've done my own preliminary investigation and the evidence is damning. The doona cover was inside out, classic amateur move. The dryer was set to delicate, which tells me the assailant knew these sheets. This was no random act of laundering. Come whenever, bring Tim Tams. This could be a long day. Please advise the sergeant that I am available all morning and will be requiring a full written report for my records and possibly a hug. I can't talk about what I saw. The fitted sheet can now never be folded. Who does that? A monster, that's who. Tell the sergeant to bring a trauma counsellor and a good detective because there are thread count clues that point to someone with inside knowledge of this household. I fear I may know the perpetrator. While I cannot say much, at this time what I can say is this was no amateur job. This has all the hallmarks of the fluffy flan fabric felon.
16: Oh, my God.
1: Flan being Annalise's nickname. So kudos to Brian Wilson.
16: Wow, there you go.
1: Who also listens to this podcast. So hello, Brian, and one of the all-time great texts. Thank you very much.
16: That is top-notch.
1: That's huge.
16: Oh, my gosh. When's the novel coming? That was Beautiful prose.
1: He needs to write a crime thriller. I've been telling him for bloody years. Anyway, we've got your calls as well for Confession Fridays. Jake is on the line. G'day, Jake. What's your confession for today's show?
19: So me and my wife were on a flight returning from America quite a few years ago now. Mm. And my wife's not a great flyer, so she was in the toilet with a bit of an upset stomach. And I'm not a great sleeper on the flight. So while we're in the States, I bought some quite heavy sleeping tablets, I'd call them. Mm. And as I was mid-sleep, I had the hostess come over with our meals and wake me up and put them down. And in my drowsiness, I'm turned onto the dirty plane floor.
1: Oh, you moved in your seat and, like, knocked your wife's food onto the floor.
19: Yeah, so the fruit, the meat, the bread roll, everything went on the fluffy carpet. So I've quickly, in my dazed state, tried to pick everything up and place it neatly back on her tray, and then had to sit there in a bit of guilt as she came back and I watched her eat all the dirty food.
16: Jake!
19: With the fluff that was sitting on it.
1: You didn't confess in the moment.
16: Oh, my God.
1: Jake, no.
16: You know, the good thing is, Jake, plain floors, notoriously clean.
19: Yeah, so, I've noticed that. Every time I've popped on one now, I look down and go, geez, it's immaculate.
1: You see people trying to stop their deep vein thrombosis by walking barefoot up and down the aisles straight after they come out of the bathroom. Exactly.
16: Oh,
1: yeah.
16: My God. Jake, has she ever known this?
19: No, so I'm hoping when she listens to this podcast, it's the soft way it'll break to
16: her. Oh, my gosh. I tell you what, if I were you, I'd be inspecting your meals very closely in the near future, mate. Yeah, you've got toothbrush in the toilet situations coming to you, I reckon, Jake.
1: Did you make it up to her anyway?
19: Well, on that trip, I proposed to her, so that sort of... She can't be too upset.
1: You didn't drop the ring in the toilet or something before you put it on her finger, did you?
19: No, but it was on sale when I bought it.
1: Man, after my own heart. Thank you very much, Jake. We'll talk to you next time.
19: Have a good one.
15: Whatever you were doing can wait another 10 minutes. It's Matt and Alex, the all-day breakfast podcast for your early morning. 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
12: Your four-day forecast for Western Victoria. A cloudy Friday ahead with a shower or two expected through the late morning and into the afternoon. Getting down to a low of 7 degrees tonight. Saturday, cloudy and showers with a top of 15. Sunday, cloudy and 16. And then for Monday, a shower or two and a top of 16 degrees. Today, Hamilton expecting a top of 14. 15 the top for Casterton, Portland and the coast.
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15: Yesterday we were talking about how our company here, they're trying to catch us, but I can't. Look, it's like when you're parenting and you've got to be cruel to be kind sometimes to teach your kids a lesson.
16: Well, you've got to learn that.
15: Yeah. I don't like being cruel.
17: Daisy, what have you need? I'll get it.
15: Daisy, very happy at the moment if she's listening. Hi, Daisy. Now, no, Leon, we get emails here. So our management send emails.
16: Do they?
15: And they sent an email. None of us responded to it because, exactly, I don't think you've ever opened your work emails, Nick.
17: No, I believe there's about 7,000 unread.
15: It was a group all that went out telling all staff that there was an accident. An accident had occurred in reception and be mindful when entering the building. And then there was a link you could click on to see the incident report.
16: Mm-hmm.
15: Or Leon, DJ Shirks.
17: Nosy.
15: He clicked the link.
16: Miss Mangles.
15: And then up popped a thing saying, "Busted! You shouldn't be opening links. This was a test." Seems unnecessarily mean. But Leon, you've learnt your lesson there. You won't be clicking links.
16: Yeah, I totally disagree with our work policy there because I would click on that.
15: Yeah, that is, now I think that's the point.
16: No, but what happens if next time there is an incident? Mm. We're not going to click on it.
15: Well, unless
16: that's a stupid one to do.
15: Unless you work in maintenance, why do you need to see it?
16: Because we're nosy. people and we want to see. But that's on them. Don't go sending stuff that we're actually going to click on. Do it something like, oh, you click this link and you win $1 million.
15: No, well, Gemma felt for a few months ago, they did one saying, hey, we've got like 25% off at Mad Max.
16: Which is and what Gemma we normally clicked get.
15: Yeah, I know. And then it went, busted. Yeah, shouldn't have opened this, Gemma.
16: Now no one's going to open their emails. People are going to miss meetings. Oh, that sucks. Well,
17: the big, big boss, Matto, sent me a text message with our other boss, Mando, in there.
16: That's text, though.
17: But I wouldn't open it. I was scared.
16: That's a bit personal.
17: I was scared. I didn't want to fall for it.
15: If anybody, this is a great community service. We can all be in this together. If you know of any ways or any strategies the scammers are coming up with at the moment, because we were talking about this yesterday, we should share them. Let people know what's happening. The Australia Post one, they won't let go. Like, will they? Because do you get those emails? I get probably one a day saying your postal delivery has an we've got an update to your order. Mm-hmm. Order, click here. Now, I've never clicked it.
16: No, you shouldn't.
15: But then somebody showed me even the Australia Post symbol is not correct.
16: Oh.
15: Like it's
16: but who's looking at that? I would open anything on an on email open anything because who cares what can they take from my email? Nothing. There's nothing personal.
15: My thing is remember when I fell for this. This is the thing where these scammers are mind blowing. I got an email from a fashion shop and DeCuba and I clicked on they said I've got a 50% off sale. Mm-hmm. I went, that's generous.
16: Yeah,
15: so
16: cool.
15: I clicked on the link that took me to a fake website. So I filled my trolley because I'm like 50% off for 24 hours only, filled a trolley and gave them my money and never got my clothing. And then I realised, oh.
16: But you win some, you lose some.
15: No, but you can't give your credit card details.
16: Yeah.
15: To a random scammer in Nigeria.
16: I'm a non-clicker on text. So if I get a text message from something and it's got a link on it, I won't touch the because my phone's got all my bank, it's got everything on it. So I will refuse to, don't email me and I'll click on it. That's fine because it's in my emails. They've got nothing in there. But text messages, more personable. I won't click. I've been getting this text message for, God, nearly a year. And it's every time it says, action required. Brendan, important to take action to resolve your account with Dorovich Pathology. $69.25 is due and payable. Tap here.
15: That's a bill.
16: If pay, nah, but is it? Doesn't start with a WW, the three double.
15: No, that's definitely a bill.
16: And then it's like, important notice, ARMA, act on behalf of Dorovich. Now it's going to someone else. Dorovich Pathology.
15: Bill collectors.
16: Your account remains unpaid and recovers will continue until it's resolved. Your outstanding balance of $69.20. I'm going to ride this till I die.
15: No, you need to pay
17: them. Pay mine if you don't get your pathology results back. Might be a shorter journey than expected.
16: I've obviously already got them back. I've never been to a pathology.
15: But yeah, of course you have.
16: When?
15: If you just get got blood a knee
17: done,
15: recon.
17: Yeah, if you get tests done.
16: No, this is
15: James.
4: Is this not the same man who had the sheriff rock up on his doorstep?
16: Until that day, then I'll pay it. Then I'll go, okay, it's true.
15: Can I help you here, though? I understand you wanting to ignore the text messages, and I do too.
16: I'm going to click on that.
15: No, but ring them. Ring Dorovich.
16: There's no number.
15: Look them up.
18: Google them.
16: It's
18: somebody.
16: Not up to me. I'm busy. If you want your money,
15: oh no,
16: call me.
18: We found them. Who are they?
4: Dorovich.
15: I know them.
16: Yeah. I know who Dorovich is, but it's who's ARMA?
15: Debt collectors.
4: Australian Revenue Management Association.
16: Oh, yeah. Collectors. Come and get me.
15: They're trying to.
16: Yeah. For $69, I'll give you 70 and keep the 75 cents. I'll give them a tip.
15: Please just pay that bill.
18: 13.
16: No, I'm not paying it until they ring. Like, how lazy are them? Oh, here's a little text. I'm busy, bro. You don't even answer texts.
15: I don't answer phone calls, that's for sure.
16: But, like, you don't answer texts. Like, why would you text it? Act now, shut up, call me, or come knock on my door.
18: 1060. If you've been scammed online, let us know. We'll find out how much after this.
13: Three voices, too many lols. Fifi, Fev and Nick.
15: Now, the online is a minefield. Actually, life moving forward for us to think about it, because scammers and hackers are just coming for us left, right and centre. So you don't know whether to trust emails, even as you said, Fev, text messages.
16: Yeah.
15: You just don't know phone calls.
17: And we laugh at old people because they think Brad Pitt needs them to, you know, get them an iTunes card or whatever. Mm. But one day we'll be old. Oh. And that's my mate's theory is he reckons it'll be like a hologram Australia Post and we'll go in and pay a bill and then walk out and the hologram disappears and we're like, oh, gee, and our grandkids will go, come on.
15: But it's sad. Our kids are learning, do not trust anyone.
16: Yeah, we just got rid of two big scammers in the last couple of years too. Andrews and Jacinta Allen.
15: See what you've done there?
16: Biggest scammers, biggest warts.
15: Yeah.
16: They're gone!
15: But
19: you're not wrong, Feb.
16: Yeah, thanks, Susan.
15: No, because you don't know what to click on. You don't, and even speaking of, I was just saying you've got to be wary with emails and text messages. But also, have you seen their AI is helping the hackers now impersonate? So you could get a phone call, pick up the phone, thinking it's your child or a friend, and they're talking to you. And it's not them. That's scary stuff. Yeah. But 13, 10, 16.
17: Good luck, AI, saying the things that my friends say to me when I answer a call. You better learn some slurs. I'm not falling for it.
15: Now, people are getting scammed left, right, and centre. Our phone switchboard is locked, melted down.
16: Wasn't it?
15: Bo in Bundoora. Hi, Bo.
20: How are we?
16: G'day,
15: good, Bo.
16: Bo.
15: Were you scammed or was it a phishing email?
20: No, it was a text message like Feb's, but I got suckered into it. Fines Victoria threatening to suspend my licence, clamp my car, or cancel my rego for $341.
16: Yeah, don't pay it, bro, until they knock on your door.
20: No, I actually paid it.
17: Oh, no.
15: And was it a scam?
17: Yeah.
20: Yep.
17: Who's Fines Victoria? Is that even a thing? I thought it would be Vic Rhodes.
16: No, nah, it's Fines. Yeah, I think Fines Victoria.
15: Oh, no.
17: Sorry, Bo, not to kick a man while he's down, but...
15: You paid them $341. Was that the end of it, or did they get your bank details?
20: No, bank details. Had to cancel the card. Still never got it back because I entered in the details.
16: See?
15: Oh, you know what? You're lucky it was just $341 because I've heard horror stories of people having their whole identity stolen, their bank account. It sounds horrible when they really get into your stuff.
16: I still reckon that the 26,000 that the sheriffs took off me when they knocked on the door, I reckon they were fake. I reckon they were robocops. I still reckon it's fake. Haven't heard anything since, and they're taking my money.
17: They did give you a list of fines, though, that you looked at and went, yep, live there, did do that, yeah, didn't live there, did pay there.
16: Mate, they can get that stuff. I can get that stuff. I can get stuff on you if I wanted to, whatever.
17: Yeah.
15: But Thank you, Bo.
17: I'll pay you.
16: See?
15: Kyle in Wonthaggy. Hi, Kyle.
21: G'day, Fifi, Feb and Nick, what's going on?
17: Hey. G'day, Kyle.
15: What did you get? How did you get scammed?
21: Oh, I was scrolling online one day and I come across this Chemist Warehouse page thing and I had a 10-kilo bag of mixed lollies for $1. It was a big clearance of lollies and I thought, sweet tooth, I'll have a crack on this. So I got 3 bags of 10-kilo lollies for $3 and push confirm. $838 out of my bank account.
15: Oh, Kyle.
16: Were the lollies good, though?
21: Well, I never got no lollies.
15: Oh.
21: the scam, well, Chemist Warehouse don't sell 10-kilo bags of Cadbury's lollies. Cadbury's don't even sell mixed lollies.
15: Oh. Do you know what, Kyle? I love it so much because I would have. That's a good one. I would fall for that. That's an amazing deal.
21: I tell you now, my wife wasn't happy at all.
15: No, I'm
21: but
15: sure.
21: But I ended up ringing the bank and had to dispute it, had to cancel my card, dispute it, and a week and a half later I got me $800.
15: Oh, good. Oh,
17: well, there you go. That's a win.
16: That's a win.
17: But I remember that was like trying to explain stranger danger to my now 5-year-old Maxie. It's like it could be a man in a van to come in, there's lollies, and Maxie goes, I love lollies. I'm like, no, Max, that's...
15: I love that, Kyle, so much.
16: I love lollies.
17: Don't go in the van.
15: But you think... The scammer was going for kids, but it's Kyle.
17: Yeah.
15: No, it's Monique from Upper Ferntree Gully. Hi, Monique.
22: Good morning. How are you?
15: Good morning, Monique. Have you been scammed?
22: My parents have been scammed this week. They're in the process of buying a new house. They're elderly, and they received an email from the conveyancer with instructions to pay their deposit, which they did in good faith, to find out that the email from the conveyancer had been compromised and they have now lost
15: $125,000. No! Monique, hang on.
17: This happens a bit, apparently.
15: Yeah, but how does it happen? Because obviously they're in a private sale with a really... How does a scammer know that your parents have hired a conveyancer?
22: Exactly.
15: How?
22: It's sickening, isn't it? They must just sit there in the background...
15: Watching.
22: Looking at emails, waiting for the perfect moment to send, because they were expecting a correspondence.
15: So they must have been in your parents' email already? Or are they...
22: Yeah. In the conveyancer's email, I'm guessing. It's come from the conveyancer, looking like it's from the conveyancer.
16: What are the chances of it getting them back?
22: Probably very unlikely.
15: Oh, that's...
17: Oh,
15: that one!
22: Situation.
15: Yeah, see, I mean, when they just... like the whole notion of fishing, that's why it is PHI. It's the idea of you just fishing and you see what you get. But that's targeted. And then you
17: that's
15: just want
17: to... That's happened a few times. I've heard that story a lot.
16: So nasty. Like those poor, the elderly, like, God, they've saved up all their money. Like, it's going to be hard for them to earn that money back. Like, if we get scammed, say, all right, we can work. But when you're old, 125 grand, that's gone.
15: No, I know.
16: They can't get that back. And they... Oh, God, I hate these people.
15: I know, but that's what you'd hope. They've got the investigative powers, the, you know, e-commerce police, to figure out how they do that.
16: Well, I watched a thing on A Current Affair, and it's just, I feel so sorry for those
15: people.
16: Oh,
15: that's awful.
16: It's a real flattening one.
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13: Orders up. Fifi, Fevin, Nick's happy hour. You are welcome. Fifi, Fevin, Nick.
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8: Your four-day forecast for Western Victoria. A cloudy Friday ahead with a shower or two expected through the late morning and into the afternoon. Getting down to a low of 7 degrees tonight. Saturday, cloudy and showers with a top of 15. Sunday, cloudy and 16. And then for Monday, a shower or two and a top of 16 degrees. Today, Hamilton expecting a top of 14. 15 the top for Casterton, Portland and the coast.
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12: It's time for Bickmore's Royal Bits.
13: Here we go now.
14: Whoa, you know how much I love the monarchy.
13: Yeah, well, I think you're going to love both these stories because at the heart of both these stories are family feuds.
14: Okay.
13: Yeah. Well, Nothing better than a family feud. So we're going to get to the to Harry and Meghan in a minute because they've just announced something enormous. But first of all, I want to talk about the other royal family, that is the Beckhams.
14: Yes.
13: So you know how they all, half of them, Brooklyn doesn't talk to the family and it's all a bit nasty.
14: Yes.
13: Do you know that over his wife and stuff?
14: We have talked about that before. I didn't know where they were at. I remember them leaving the chairs out
13: for
14: them at the dinner.
15: Is Brooklyn the one that Victoria grinded on at his birthday, or is it the other son?
13: Was that Cruz? I can't remember. But all I know is Brooklyn is married to the woman that apparently Victoria and her don't get along. Anyway, what's he gone and done now? So he used to have a tattoo on his chest. And the tattoo was something like Mama's Boy or like... maybe
14: not he Mama's. Had a Mama's Boy tattoo.
13: Sorry, he had Mama's Boy tattooed on his chest.
14: Mama's Boy?
13: Mama's Boy.
14: Brooklyn did.
13: When he was 18, he got Mama's Boy.
14: Mama's Boy.
15: It's tough to come back from that.
14: Well, no, she grinded on him. That's confusing everyone.
15: She stamped him.
14: Yeah.
15: She grinded on him.
13: Anyway, now he's covered over Mama's boy and he's drawn a floral arrangement, which they believe is a nod to his wife, Nicola, and her bouquet from their wedding in 2022. So he's replaced Mama's boy with a floral arrangement.
14: I think you get a worse tattoo than Mama's boy, and he's gone and done it.
13: Is it funny if it's like ironic?
14: I think it's hard to have an ironic chess piece.
15: Your mum's grinding up on you.
14: Yeah.
13: Do we know that it was her? Maybe she doesn't grind on him.
14: Maybe, but but how? Yeah, okay. Good on him.
13: You've got ones you regret. Maybe he was young and did something dumb, you know?
14: I don't think I...
13: Yeah. You love your mum. You could get a mum's boy.
14: I didn't know we were doing it, to be honest.
13: The other...
14: Just across here. Just across a real job stopper. But how can you not give me the job? I'm a mama's boy.
13: The other huge news is that Prince Harry and Meghan are moving back to the UK. Now, I know you don't care one iota about this news, but I think given how firm they were that they could never, ever, ever move back there ever again, I find it interesting. Okay. So this was Harry when he was on the plane in their doco getting ready to leave.
11: It's 6 a.m. on the 14th of March and we are on the Freedom flight.
13: So he's made a big deal of the fact from day one that the only way they could live in any form of freedom and without the press hounding them is to live away from the UK. This was him being asked if he ever, ever, ever saw a day where he perhaps move home.
16: Is there a part of you that can see you and your family going back to the UK, becoming working royals with the monarchy?
11: I don't think it's ever going to be possible. I don't think that, you know, even if there was an agreement or an arrangement between me and my family, there is that third party that is going to do everything they can to make sure that that isn't possible. Not stopping us from actually going back, but making it unsurvivable.
14: Enter Donald J. Trump.
13: What do you mean?
14: Don't you think? I feel like Harry would be the least welcome he's ever been in America.
13: So it was interesting you say that, because when I was at that Meghan event I went to where I saw her speak and Harry was there as well. In fact, I was about 5 metres away from him and just stared at the back of his head. That was as close as I've ever been to Prince Harry, was staring at the back of his head. But when they spoke about their time over there, they made it sound like they just do life quite freely, and they do school drop-off and they just live like the press don't hound them. Like, you don't see stories all the time of him at war with Trump or anything. Like, why do you think that all of a sudden... what Trump would be outwardly...
14: I feel like, and forgive me if I get this completely wrong, but I feel like early days Trump, when he was on his full, you know, I mean, it's still happening, but the whole ICE thing started to kick off. I have a vague memory of him saying something about checking Prince Harry's papers.
13: Oh.
14: And maybe I've got that wrong, if someone can do a quick...
13: Because part of me was like, maybe they've realised Dad's got cancer, you know, who knows how long Dad's going to be around for. Maybe like, because family, people can reconnect after having a feud. Maybe they can give another shot. They've re-enrolled their kids in school.
15: When he talks about the third party, what does...
13: The media.
15: Oh.
13: He's saying they can't live there without the media hounding them. But maybe the media's bored of them now, so the media wouldn't hound them. I don't know. When I hear, the only problem I have now is whenever I hear Meghan, all I can think of is the one thing that I took away from that talk that she did was when she said she wanted to bring a product into the world, and she said that the world has too much stuff already. So she was thinking, what could be her gift to the world? And we were all there leaning in, what's going to be Meghan's gift?
14: What is that?
13: Jam.
15: Oh.
13: Jam.
15: Not marmalade.
14: Yeah, you know the difference.
13: Apparently she has a real gift for making jam, she said. She gives jam to all of her friends. She drops around jam to their houses.
14: Oh my God. You think if you were friends with a royal,
13: I know, the, what
14: you'd be
13: perks
14: like, you'd
13: do you
14: be
13: get?
14: Like, oh, I bet you can ride on their private jet. Yeah. Nah, but also, taste this piece of toast.
15: You'll never guess what the chick from Suits is doing these days.
14: I know, jam.
13: Oh, my son loves Suits now. He's discovered Meghan for the first time.
15: He's going to be so disappointed when he finds
14: it. Producer Kieran, do we have an update?
17: Yes, when Trump got elected for a second term, which he's currently in, he was asked whether he'd revoke Harry's visa, and he said, I don't want that. I'll leave him alone. He's got enough problems with his wife. She's terrible.
15: A jam is wonderful, though.
18: This is Carrie and Tommy.
14: Because how would you pose the question to someone, can I kiss you?
13: You'd just kiss them, wouldn't you?
14: Well, apparently not, according to Abraham, who is a British-English teacher, voice and accent coach. Here's what he has to say.
19: Never say, "Can I kiss you?" It sounds so boring. If you wish to sound more confident, use one of these better alternatives.
13: Is he AI,
15: he
13: that man?
15: To. I already want to
13: he's
15: kiss
13: a robot.
15: Him.
14: No, he's a real man.
13: That man is not a real man.
14: That man's a real man. There
13: Why
14: he is.
13: Why does he sound like a computer?
14: Because he's an accent coach, Carrie.
13: don't you only kiss someone when you're very, can see they're enthusiastic?
14: Wow, it's great.
13: Interested in the same experience.
14: It's great. You go, you pose that question because the first one he offers is the polite way to do it. Keeping in mind, we have six of these coming. Here's polite.
19: Number one, would you mind if I gave you a little peck?
14: No, would you mind?
15: Still my beating heart.
14: And what do you think?
13: At the moment, I'm being transported to like the early 1900s with his voice, so it's hard to imagine it being now. Like,
14: well, I know what you're thinking. It's a bit too stiff.
13: It is very stiff.
14: What about number two, which is flirtatious?
19: Number two, may I have a little taste of you?
13: May I have a little taste of you?
14: And I know what you're thinking.
13: Actually, that's kind
15: still
13: of
15: still stiff.
13: If someone said, may I have a little taste of you, I think I'd be into
14: but
13: that.
14: But what if they're not as flirtatious in return and you want something, maybe you're wearing a tuxedo and so you're going for more formal? That's number three.
19: Number three, would you grant me leave to show my affection?
13: That's ridiculous.
14: I know what you're thinking. Not gentlemanly enough. So number four is gentlemanly.
19: Number four, might I venture to press my lips to yours?
14: But what if you
13: I
14: want
13: mean,
14: a
13: if
14: funny
13: you were
14: man?
13: In role play, but like imagine normal people, if Jesse said, may I press my lips to yours, his wife would be like, what? Just kiss me, idiot.
14: No, I need to grant myself leave to indulge.
13: But also, where are they granting themselves? Who's he saying that he's granting himself leave
14: from
13: her?
14: From the mortal coil to experience the wonderland that is your luscious lips.
13: Stop talking like
15: might
13: that.
15: I die in those lips.
14: Yeah, oh, might I.
15: What about, perish what at the thought.
13: I'm still back on the taste one.
14: What about something a bit more witty? Because witty is his next option.
19: Number five, may I try my luck?
15: Yeah. Oh, a bit of a gambler,
13: I
15: see.
13: I like that. That's a bit of fun.
14: May I put it all in the house? That's the house being your mouse.
13: And mouth?
14: I said mouse, but it's only because it rhymed with house.
13: Yes, oh, I already got it.
14: I don't think it even makes sense. I think generally, if you're talking
15: no, you're
14: about
15: thinking
14: it,
15: of thing that chases the mouse.
14: If you're, yes, that's correct. In my experience, if you refer to anyone's genitalia as rodent-like, they don't seem to
15: your
14: be
15: little
14: very
15: ratty
14: forthcoming.
15: Boy.
14: They grant you leave from their
15: forthcoming.
14: House.
15: Forthcoming.
14: Forthcoming. Victorian is the next one. I don't even know what that means, but let's have a listen.
19: Number six. Would you permit me the indulgence of a tender liberty?
14: I like to attend the liberty. A tender liberty.
13: A tender liberty.
14: And I know what you're thinking. Well, God, okay, that's great. We've got kiss, but can we please move on to the next lesson?
19: Never say, motherfucker. It is far too rude, far too blunt. If you wish to sound more elegant, use one of these better alternatives.
14: That's next week.
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2: It'd have been outcry because they changed the theme song.
3: Yeah, but big outcry in our house because our kids, whilst they obviously don't watch White Lotus.

0: stuck in there well, Ando. You've hung in there well for this. You kept the air in, just enough air in the Lilo, I think,
1: yep,
0: to make it still enjoyable to float on.
2: Just.
0: Not so bouncy that immediately, as soon as you jump on Lilo, you bounce off. Like, I wouldn't say that Lilo's been overinflated on this idea.
2: No.
0: But not dissatisfyingly sinking so your whole, like, wrap area is wet.
1: But some water is getting in. That's why we have to wrap this up. So in life, you hit peter outs. Sometimes we get roadblocks. And sometimes we get roadblocks behind the scenes and they turn into peter outs. This one we just decided to crack on. It was Abby who told the story of her boyfriend when he was over in England at Derby County game. They heard the song Steve Bloomer's Watching, a very important song to that particular football club. They were convinced, this is Abby's dad, who is from Britain, was convinced that that was an original. He was shocked and did not believe.
0: And an incredible part of their cultural tapestry for the club.
1: He was shocked and did not believe the fact that the song was from Australia by a guy called Mike Brady, put up there, Kazali. So to shock Abby's dad, as he is out in Australia to watch an AFL game, we requested of Collingwood Football Club, could you find a moment just to play a verse and chorus?
0: And Abby was like, we'll get Mick there 2 hours early. Like, it doesn't have to be just before the bounce.
1: And he'll realise that a whole crowd sings this song, and it's not, in fact, Steve Bloomer's song.
0: No.
1: It's Kazali's.
0: It's Kazali's song, and Australia won, England nil, game over.
1: Yes.
0: No more repercharge.
1: That's what we hoped for. Unfortunately, Collingwood said no. I was at the Carlton Western Bulldogs game last week and they played up there Kazali at three-quarter time and I was like, just 1 week too early.
0: Be done.
3: Dispelling the myth that it had to be grand final day only that it gets played.
1: Yes. Yeah.
0: And so when Collingwood said no, when the team Collingwood comes in, we're not going to do it, that's where the roadblock we talked about popped up. And really more like road spikes that the police use. Drove through it, all four tyres popped. But Andy kept driving.
1: Yes.
0: Andy kept driving on rims to go, no, we're not going to leave it there. Even though they've said that, you know, for this last weekend's match, they couldn't play it. Andy, you decided to go along to the match where we hoped to have it played.
1: Some 2 hours early.
0: Got there 2 hours early to test the claim from the Collingwood Football Club that they, quote, don't have time in the schedule to play the song in the 2 hours leading up to the game. It's too tightly programmed with other entertainment.
1: Couldn't possibly fit it in.
0: Yeah. How long's the song? It's going to be about 3 minutes, right?
1: Yeah, but all we ordered was the one verse.
0: We ordered 2 minutes of it. And funny because, you know, we all have radio backgrounds and we've seen what's called a log in radio, which actually is like, this is what's coming up in the hour. Every song, every ad, every little sound effect that gets played is programmed.
1: Yep.
0: Even radio is not that tightly programmed.
1: No.
0: You couldn't fit something in in a two-hour slot. However, Collingwood stood by their claim that, it was chockers.
1: So I went across and I got there early, and this is my report on whether they could have, in fact, fit just one verse and chorus in of Up There, Kazali.
4: Time is 5:30, exactly 2 hours before the game start. DJ started, bit of a nothing song, probably could have opened with Up There Kazali. Proof already that I think there's windows. It doesn't feel like this song is deliberately placed. As you can hear in the background, just some random pop song, don't even know what it is. I wouldn't even say it's a banger. Anyway, back soon. Wow. I am shocked. It's 6:01, so 31 minutes in, just been straight music and not even considered. I think a Spotify algorithm would have produced a better set list. It's gone from Ed Sheeran to Nickelback. I mean, Nickelback was in there, so if there's ever a song to replace, that could have had a rest. But no announcements, nothing that seems to line up with an activation. Would have been asked for 90 seconds, and now we're 31 minutes in. With not a skerrick of deliberate programming. I mean, I've proved the point already, but I'll still sit here and I'm a can in. Well, mate, Ross.
5: Frost arrived. Would you agree, though, in the first hour there was a chance for a small window to play up there, Kazali?
6: It doesn't look like there's a shitload happening at present, so, yeah, probably, yeah.
4: 6:18. Just grab myself another can. Nick Dacos, for people who don't understand football, has brought one of the best players in the league, just walked out onto the field. Sense of embarrassment I'm detecting about how they've gone about pre-game and not allowing us to play the song for a big crowd just to prove to a old British man that up there, Kazali was the original one, Steve Blue was watching. All right. Thanks, mate.
5: Full disclosure, I've gone to the bar and I don't know what's happened in the last 35 minutes, but proof is in the pudding that they could have easily fit it in. I'm here with a Collingwood supporter. How do you feel? Do you think we could have snuck in up there, Kazali, at all?
7: They played Nickelback. Hello, this is Tyson O'Brien, international touring DJ. Trouble the world hanging out with stars, and whoever this guy is, the DJ Union will be hearing from me, and you'll be answering to them, because it is an absolute disgrace. My club has let the listeners and the world down, and let me down, and let my Brady down.
5: True. And Tyson's just walked off in disgust. Hopefully he sticks around for the game. He obviously has travelled a long way to be here for the game. But yeah, that's about it. Proof is in the pudding, and bad luck, Collingwood.
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2: Good morning, I'm Dusty Fitzpatrick. The Prime Minister admits he made an error appearing on the Bush Deep podcast. Anthony Albanese used the platform to say he'd shag Kylie Minogue and also offered his Japanese offended his Japanese counterpart. He made suggestive gestures with his hands as he spoke of the melons Sanae Takeuchi gave him as gifts. Speaking on the ABC, Mr. Albanese says he should not have taken part.
9: If I had my time again, which you don't, then I wouldn't have done that podcast. You know, we have a view which is trying to talk to as many people as possible, but clearly that was an error.
2: The federal government says Israel has not held its soldiers sufficiently accountable for the death of an Australian aid worker. Zomi Frankham was one of seven humanitarian staff killed 2 years ago in an Israeli airstrike in Gaza. The Israeli ambassador says both the IDF and the aid convoy made mistakes leading up to the incident. A Perth man has died after being attacked, allegedly by a group of other Australians while on holiday in Bali. Paul Duggan underwent three surgeries, including to have his spleen removed after the incident 10 days ago. His injuries included 10 broken ribs and severe internal bleeding. New South Wales police say they don't believe they jumped the gun when reporting the death of missing hiker Lily Hooper. The 18-year-old's body was found on Thursday morning after an 8-day search in the state's southern highlands. Initial reports indicated Lily had been found alive before confirmation a body had been found was issued an hour later. Assistant Commissioner Joseph Cassar says officers did the best they could given the circumstances.
22: We're talking about thick, dense terrain. We are talking about processes that we've adopted to engage the family members to keep them informed. So when we talk about a very short window in information being provided, no, I don't believe we've jumped the gun.
2: A number of sponsors have suspended activities with the Sydney Swans amid a police investigation into an alleged incident in Melbourne. Colgate, Volkswagen and Telstra have confirmed they've either suspended or paused their relationships with the players involved. The players are yet to be formally interviewed. The US president says he will launch tough economic measures against Iran, as well as any country that helps or does business with it. Donald Trump has posted on Truth Social he was launching the most crushing economic operation ever taken against any country. What the measures will look like remains unclear. Checking the markets now, the Dow Jones is trading down 673 points, the Nasdaq down 269. One Australian dollar is buying 71.1 US cents.
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2: In the AFL, St Kilda has ended its campaign with a loss to the Suns. Gold Coast 23-point winners in a night to forget for the Saints, with ruck Tom De Koning leaving the field in the final moments with a shoulder injury. St Kilda coach Ross Lyons says it caps off a difficult season for the 27-year-old.
24: He just had another sublux. That was always the risk, you know. So to his credit, he's been brave. He had the shoulder and the ribs, like 5 weeks punctured line from that. So we missed him.
2: The Penrith Panthers have defeated the Melbourne Storm 22-14 in the NRL despite three separate sin binnings. It was a tale of two halves for each side, literally, with the Panthers scoring all 22 points in the first half and the Storm scoring all 14 of theirs in the second. And four-time F1 world champion Max Verstappen has extended his contract with Red Bull Racing. That's the very latest news and sport.
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3: Your four-day forecast for Western Victoria. A cloudy Friday ahead with a shower or two expected through the late morning and into the afternoon. Getting down to a low of 7 degrees tonight. Saturday, cloudy and showers with a top of 15. Sunday, cloudy and 16. And then for Monday, a shower or two and a top of 16 degrees. Today, Hamilton expecting a top of 14. 15 the top for Casterton, Portland and the coast.
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11: Hamilton locals are being encouraged to pull on their jolliest socks next week as part of a fundraiser supporting young people. Jolly Socks Week is being run by Standing Tall in Hamilton, with schools, businesses and families invited to take part. Money raised will help provide one-on-one mentoring for local students, connecting them with trained volunteer mentors. The colourful campaign runs from Monday, August 24, through until Friday, August 28, with donations also accepted online. A lack of alcohol and drug treatment services is raising concerns across Western Victoria. The Australasian Therapeutic Communities Association says access is especially difficult for people living in regional and remote communities. Chair Jared Byrne says the review for funding has been reviewed.
13: The funding at the Commonwealth level has been reviewed. There's been a review going on for some months, and the sector is now waiting for the grant opportunities to be announced. So this will be affecting services that are currently funded and will also, I guess, bring in new services if others are unfunded. So it's a matter of the level of uncertainty that creates the angst in the sector.
11: Western Victorians are being called on to support farmers facing growing financial pressure, difficult seasons and the uncertainty of life on the land. Emma Clark reports.
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11: After 17 home and away rounds, the final round is on tomorrow for Hampden Football Netball League. And although North Warrnambool Eagles have claimed the minor premiership in senior football, there's still plenty to play for. Portland Tigers are at home against Cobden Bombers. Camperdown are at home against Port Ferry Seagulls. And Warrnambool Blues go up against Hamilton Kangaroos. That's the latest in local news and sport.
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0: does. That's what I like. It's 6:15 on the Morning Crew with Jess Gabby.
1: Get Facts Friday. Gotta get your facts on Friday. Gotta be knowledgeable for the weekend.
0: Well, maybe you're heading out on a date this weekend, a kids' party with parents you barely know, or you just want to wow someone with a strange fact, like the idea that werewolves transformed during the full moon that only became widespread during the 20th century. It was first depicted on the film Frankenstein Meets the Wolfman, and that was released in 1943. However, if you are worried about werewolves, the next full moon, it is next Friday, August 28th. Now, you likely remember the skin cancer prevention ads. There's nothing healthy about a tan. And we can thank designer Coco Chanel for that. So during the 1920s, Coco Chanel accidentally got a tan, and this inspired then the trend of sunbathing. Before this, tan-skinned was more associated with lower class, having to work outside, while fair-skinned was more revered. So it became like a fashion statement. Crazy, huh? Costa Rica. I never thought of travelling there, and I probably won't because I'll get lost. So traditional street names and house numbers are rarely used in Costa Rica. Instead, locals direct mail, taxis, and even visitors using a landmark-based system. So an address might kind of read 100 metres north and 50 metres west of the old Coca-Cola plant. My sense of, I guess, distance isn't great. My husband, who's a tradie, he probably wouldn't get lost. So well played to him. And lastly, cats. They sleep between 12 to 16 hours a day, even up to 20 hours a day. So to me, that just makes them very expensive, very moody, sleepy fluffballs. Like, you pay a lot to have a cat, and they're not really awake much. Anyway, I never understand cats. Dan's a cat man, I'm a dog person. And that's your Get Fact Friday. Hopefully you're a little more educated, kind of, heading into the weekend.
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0: Spoon at 6:27 on the Morning Crew with Just Gabby Dan back on Monday. In the meantime, reminiscing on a not as bad beer, one that actually really surprised me. So adults, we have favourite colours.
1: What's your favourite colour? 1-300-799-31 because Gabby doesn't have a favourite colour.
0: My mind is blown that I've got two adult men in the studio.
1: Well, no, well, Logan's only 16.
0: Oh, well, close.
1: His work experience kid.
0: Yeah, but he's out of primary school. A conversation of what's your favourite colour is what I have with my nieces. They have 5 and 7.
1: Yeah.
0: But two guys are like, nah, we've got our favourite. I don't have a favourite.
1: I can't believe I have a favourite colour. It's purple. I like purple. Would you like me to tell you what purple means? So I've got a list here of colours and what they actually mean.
0: Go on.
1: So if purple is your favourite colour, very similar to me, you tend to view the world through a unique lens.
0: Mm.
1: You are likely creative, intuitive, and value individuality and self-expression.
0: Interesting.
1: I think
0: feels
1: you could argue
0: like
1: that.
0: Feels a bit like horoscopes.
1: Does feel a bit horoscopy.
0: Well, numerology.
1: A little bit.
0: I'm in the year cycle number 1. My husband's year cycle number 9, for those playing along.
1: Thank you very much. I'm a Taurus. 1-300-799-31. Samantha's on the line.
0: This is unbelievable.
1: People are ringing, Gab. Samantha, what's your favourite colour?
2: Green.
1: Green. Okay, that's nice. Would you like me to tell you what green means, Samantha? So we'll learn more about you. Okay. So you seek harmony, balance and growth. People who love green often have a strong connection to nature and are perceived as open-minded, practical and dependable. Is that you?
2: Sounds pretty good to me.
1: Oh, there you go. She'll tell you.
0: We're just telling her her personality now.
1: Thanks,
0: good
1: Samantha.
0: On you, Samantha.
1: Kelly, what's your favourite colour?
3: It's actually rainbow.
0: Every colour. We're going to be here all day.
1: I'll give you the options. Yep. I've got blue, green, red, yellow, purple, black, pink, white or orange.
3: Well, it changes every day, so I tell everyone that even as an adult, I'm 45 now, that my favourite colour is rainbow.
1: Favourite colour is rainbow.
0: I love that. Well, go to the shops, get the rainbow cake. They were very faddish for a while.
1: Oh, I love a rainbow paddle pop.
0: Good on you, Kelly.
1: Oh, thank you, Kelly. Appreciate that. Although I can't help you out with what kind of person you are, but maybe I can help Tanya. Tanya, what's your favourite colour?
4: Come on, Dan, it's yellow and black.
1: Yellow and black.
0: Oh, give her yellow.
1: Oh, yellow, you are optimistic, creative and curious. Lovers of yellow often bring a sense of warmth and playfulness to their surroundings and enjoy exploring new ideas.
0: Does that feel like you, Tanya?
4: Oh, yeah, why not? That'll
1: well, if you're black, you value elegance, privacy and control. Those drawn to black are often deep thinkers who are independent and protective of their energy.
0: Ooh.
4: Well, I'm more black.
0: Oh, she's more black. There
1: more black
0: go.
1: Than
0: give
1: yellow.
0: A splash of yellow.
1: Yeah, thank you, Tanya. Dee, what about you? What's your favourite colour?
5: Actually, I have two because I'm an artist.
1: Right.
5: So Payne's grey is like a blue, which I love.
1: Yeah.
5: And sepia, which is brown. So,
1: well, brown's not on my
0: list. You're also specific with your shades.
1: Brown's not on my list.
5: Yeah.
1: So
5: I got it going on.
1: Yeah, right. Well, blue, I can give you blue. You're likely dependable, introspective, and highly value calmness and emotional stability. You tend to be a peace seeker who operates well under pressure. Yeah, you take that, D. I can't give you brown because it's not an option on my list.
5: Let's go.
1: Let's do it. Great stuff.
0: I think she likes it.
1: Bloody oath.
0: She's happy about it.
1: Absolutely. Now, does Shrove have a favourite colour?
0: Yes.
1: See, this conversation has come up at home before then. Your husband.
0: Yeah.
1: What's his favourite colour?
0: Red, because it goes fast.
1: Red, you are bold, assertive and action-oriented. You crave excitement, pursue your goals with passion and you're not afraid to express your intense feelings. If red is your favourite colour. Is that him? Okay. Well, I'm sorry. Nude isn't an option on my sheet.
0: Yeah, there you go.
1: There you go. Okay. What's your favourite colour? How good?
0: Can't believe how many people got
1: join us tomorrow when we ask you, what's your favourite shape?
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14: Good morning. Daniel Brewer with your local news and sport. Concerns are growing over limited access to alcohol and drug treatment services across Western Victoria. The Australasian Therapeutic Communities Association says the shortage is particularly severe in regional and remote areas. Chair Gerard Byrne says a review for funding has been reviewed.
15: The funding at the Commonwealth level has been reviewed. There's been a review going on for some months, and the sector is now waiting for the grant opportunities to be announced. So this will be affecting services that are currently funded and will also, I guess, bring in new services if others are unfunded. So it's a matter of the level of uncertainty that creates the angst in the sector.
14: Western Victorians are being asked to stand with farming families facing drought disasters and daily pressures of life on the land. Emma Clark has more.
16: 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Emma Clark, Ace Radio.
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14: After 17 home and away rounds, the Hampton Football Netball League reaches its final round tomorrow. The North Warrnambool Eagles have already clinched the Senior Football Minor Premiership, but there's still plenty at stake. Matchups include Portland hosting Cobden, Camperdown taking on Port Ferry at home, and Warrnambool facing off against Hamilton. That's the latest in local news and sport.
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14: Your 4-day forecast for Western Victoria, there is a strong wind warning for the west coast. Cloudy with a medium chance of showers, most likely in the late morning and afternoon. Tomorrow, cloudy with a medium chance of showers, 15. Sunday, chance of fog through the morning, turning to a cloudy day with a slight chance of a shower, 15. Monday, partly cloudy with a high chance of showers, most likely in the afternoon and evening, 17. Hamilton expecting a top of 14, Portland and the coast 15.
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14: Currently it's 8 degrees.
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1: Oh, that's unbelievable. I can't believe that. That's
2: crazy.
3: Well, yesterday, Alex de Minaur was knocked out of the Cincinnati Open, losing to France's Achefis in straight sets in the round of 16. This result means that the Demon, Australia's top-ranked player, has missed out on a top-four seeding going into the US Open. That would have given him a much more favourable draw in the tournament, being the US Open. That starts a little later this month. Meanwhile, fellow Aussie Chris O'Connell also was beaten in the round of 16, losing to American Taylor Fritz in straight sets as well. So the Hockey Roos, they secured a dramatic 4-4 draw against Chile at the Women's Hockey World Cup on Wednesday night. So in the back-and-forth contest, the Aussies, they were trailing 4-3 with 31 seconds to go. And then Mariah Williams equalised. So this means the Hockey Roos, we've moved into the second round against China, India and England.

0: 11:30 p.m. tonight. 500 is the number of NRL games at Penrith Panthers coach Ivan Cleary has coached as of last night. The Penny Panthers, they got the job done against the Storm 22-14. So 55-year-old Ivan Cleary is only the seventh coach in the NRL to reach this milestone. Still a far way off South Sydney coach Wayne Bennett. Still active, holds the record, nearly double that of Ivan. So Wayne Bennett has coached 983 games. Wowee. And if you're holding your breath to find out who the Bombers' new coach will be, well, Dean Solomon, the interim seniors coach, says he is expecting the full-time replacement to be announced early next week. We do know Dean has dropped out of the race about a fortnight ago after a horror run of results since taking over. And good luck this weekend if you're taking the field or court. Some leagues already into the finals, so pointy end of the season indeed.
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0: tune by Stella Lefty. That is Boston. And if you're a fan of Stella, it looks like she's performing in Brunswick on October the 11th. Bizarre. Very cool. It is 6:56 on the Morning Crew with Jazz Gabby. Your local and national headlines, they're up next.
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3: 9 degrees in Melbourne, a partly cloudy day, a top of 16. 7 o'clock, good morning. David Armstrong. A body's been found in a burned-out cabin at a caravan park in Melbourne's north. Police called to the Sylvan Caravan Park in Campbellfield shortly after 4 o'clock. The park is home to many long-term residents. A woman who claims she was sexually assaulted in a Melbourne hotel room after being hired by Sydney Swans players has spoken out. Victorian detectives now investigating the incident. No arrests have been made, no charges laid. 5 Swans players have been stood down for breaches of club standards. Today, reporter Christine Ahern says the woman has made a number of allegations.
4: The exotic dancer is also claiming that there are in fact 9 men in the hotel room at the Pullman in the early hours of Monday morning, and that she gave them a discount because they claimed that they were carpenters and could not pay full price.
3: A number of fire bombers have been injured in an early morning attack on a chicken kebab shop in Laylaw. Emergency services were called to the Station Street address around 1:15. In the rush to escape the flames, it's understood the offenders were burned. Police are investigating whether the firebombing is linked to other attacks. A Perth man has died after being attacked by a gang of Australians while on holiday in Bali. Paul Dugan underwent 3 surgeries, including having his spleen removed after the attack 10 days ago. The former treasurer claims the country's debt, topping $1 trillion, marks the end of Australian exceptionalism. Peter Costello says while the milestone is a significant one, politicians should be more focused on addressing the future debt trajectory. Prime Minister admits he made a grave error appearing on the Bush Deep podcast. Anthony Albanese used the platform to say he would shag Kylie Minogue. He also offended his Japanese counterpart with a grubby joke. He made suggestive gestures with his hands as he spoke of the melons that Sanae Takeuchi gave him as gifts. Mr. Albanese says he should never have taken part.
5: If I had my time again, which you don't, then I wouldn't have done that podcast. You know, we have a view which is trying to talk to as many people as possible, but clearly that was an error.
3: A program which supports older Australians with shopping, transport and Meals on Wheels has been extended until 2029. The government had been planning to merge the Commonwealth Home Support Program with a Nudger initiative. More Australians are investing in their own coffee machine to combat rising costs. Canstar says 1 in 4 people have stopped buying takeaway coffee because of the price. The average coffee, $5.90, one a day, equates to more than $2,000 a year. In finance, Wall Street is down 703, our dollar 71.1 US.
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3: Gold Coast has recorded a 23-point win over St Kilda to close out their campaign. The Suns defeating the Saints 14-19, 103 to 12-8, 80. Coach Damien Hardwick pleased with the Suns' final performance of the year.
6: They showed great spirit, and Noah and his leadership group have done a terrific job, I reckon, of keeping, you know, their group up and playing the game. Because I think sometimes when finals become out of reach, sometimes sides can drop away. And so that's a positive for us, and we'll build on that.
3: Collingwood has opted against resting its players for tonight's contest against Brisbane. Jeremy Howe and Steele Sidebottom return to the side, while Isaac Quaynor is out with a minor glute injury. In tennis, Carlos Alcaraz will return to play at the upcoming US Open after 4 months off the court. And that's the latest news and sport.
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8: Good morning. It's Daniel Brewer with your local news and sport. The Australasian Fire Authorities Council have released its Australian seasonal bushfire outlook for spring, warning of an early start to the fire season. Western Victoria has been identified in the outlook. Emergency Services Commissioner Tim Weebush warning of areas with significant amount of dead vegetation are vulnerable.
9: Despite recent rainfall and flooding conditions in some parts of our state, the reality is our water catchments and water storages are very much at similar levels to last year. We also know that we have had prolonged drying and a range of areas that have dead vegetation, and that includes a number of our state forests.
8: Glenelg Shire Council will hold its August meeting next Tuesday, with the community invited to attend in person or watch online. The meeting will begin at 5:30 at the Glenelg Shire Council Chambers on Cliff Street in Portland. Residents can attend to hear the latest council business and discussions affecting the local community. The meeting will also be live streamed, with the agenda and viewing details available through the Glenelg Shire Council website. A growing number of dead and dying birds across Portland have prompted calls for urgent government action. Pat Gordon reports.
10: Southwest Coast MP Roma Brittnell says after raising the matter with the minister's office, she was assured government resources were being deployed to Portland, despite residents reporting a lack of resources on the ground. The Port of Portland's taken its own steps to remove dead birds from its precinct, but Ms. Brittnell says the wider issue remains the responsibility of the state government. She's called on the Victorian government to ensure the adequate resources are deployed in line with community expectations. Pat Gordon, Ace Radio.
8: To report sick or dead poultry or livestock, call the Emergency Animal Disease Hotline on 1800 675 888.
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8: A Southwest District Football Grand Final spot is on the line tomorrow afternoon at Sylvester Oval when Dartmoor battles Tirindara. Then on Sunday, Cavendish and Wrexham Wallisdale clash at Heathmere Recreation Reserve in a winner-takes-all semi-final match. Both senior football clashes kick off at 2:30. That's the latest in local news and sport.
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8: Your four-day forecast for Western Victoria, there is a strong wind warning for the west coast. Cloudy with a medium chance of showers, most likely in the late morning and afternoon. Tomorrow, cloudy with a medium chance of showers, 15. Sunday, chance of fog through the morning, turning to a cloudy day with a slight chance of a shower, 15. Monday, partly cloudy with a high chance of showers, most likely in the afternoon and evening, 17. Hamilton expecting a top of 14, Portland and the coast, 15.
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8: Currently, it's 8 degrees.
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11: Hello, it is just Gabby this morning. Dan has the day off. He watched the Storm lose last night, but then later on today, he's taking his mum out for her birthday, which I think is very sweet. But around this time yesterday, Dan and I met Professor Brian Fry, a.k.a. the Venom Doctor. So he's encountered 27 venomous snake bites, 3 stingray stings, even 1 near-fatal scorpion sting. He's broken 25 bones, had over 400 stitches, lots of concussions, all in the name of science. Now, later this morning, all part of National Science Week, I'm going to meet somebody whose job sounds far more appealing. Maria Roberto, she's a psychologist, a neuropsychotherapist, and works in the field of sleep. Now, I wonder if she gets to, like, nap on the job. So instead of venomous reptiles, which was yesterday, today we're going to talk about something we spend a third of our life doing, which is sleep. Someone that I don't think sleeps much is Harry Styles. He's touring again. He's going to be back in Australia in November. And right now, this is American Girls, Harry Styles on The Morning Crew.

0: Mumford & Sons, it's 7:15 on the morning crew with Just Gabby, reminiscing on a not as bad bit. Well, kinda. I mean, I nearly saw my life flash in front of my eyes, all thanks to a humble chili.
1: What innocuous thing nearly gotcha is what we're asking this morning, because poor old Gabby cooking last night with some chili, so it didn't work out the best.
0: No, I truly thought that we were asphyxiating ourselves.
1: Right,
0: and I ended up Googling it, and not quite, but close. So by cooking these bird's eye chilies in hot oil, and bear in mind the recipe asked for 8, and we did 4, we could not breathe. And apparently it acts much like a mild tear gas. So we had to open every window and door in the house. We're coughing as we're cooking, and I'm having the leftovers in about an hour's time.
1: I can relate. I mean, leftovers still might be nice, but I can relate because
0: spicy.
1: A guy got pepper sprayed. I wasn't even next to me, but I was in the vicinity.
0: Yeah.
1: And this guy got pepper sprayed, and it just choked me for minutes.
0: Yeah, we were coughing. You couldn't breathe properly. The dog had zero reaction.
1: Yeah.
0: But it was really, really intense and surprising. And it does beg the question, what innocuous thing nearly got you? Because sometimes you're doing something just mundane and it turns into a bit of a disaster.
1: I choked on a bit of lettuce. The irony in that.
0: This is why you don't eat vegetables.
1: Exactly. The lack of vegetables I eat. If I'd have choked on a piece of lettuce, my God. Anyway.
0: One way to go.
1: Marie's there. Marie, what innocuous thing nearly got you, mate?
2: And I pepper sprayed myself. And I nearly killed myself with Domestos.
1: What?
0: Why'd you pepper spray yourself?
2: Because I bought pepper spray because my office is on the main road and I had this man come in on drugs really bad and he'd been hanging around for a while, so I ordered some pepper spray.
0: And you wanted to test
2: and
0: it?
2: And then I thought, I will test it. But I sprayed it down, you know, facing the floor, and I only just touched it, and oh my God.
0: Oh, Marie.
2: It went everywhere. I couldn't breathe. My face was burning.
0: Oh,
2: and I
0: golly.
2: Just thought, what's the point of this? If I try to pepper spray someone, I'm going to pepper spray myself. We're both going to be in trouble.
0: Yeah, you're
2: so
0: right,
2: I've never carried it with me since.
0: I think another thing is you can just carry hairspray and it has a similar effect, but less deathly. But wow,
2: that's it.
1: Yeah, I'll do that, right? At least when that works. Thank you.
0: Maybe too well.
1: Tim's there as well. Tim, what nearly got you innocuously?
3: Just got engaged and we travelled to Queensland to tell my wife's, well, my future wife's brother and wife that we got engaged, and they were cleaning their rings in bleach and they used a ice cream container, and the wife of her brother walked up behind me and like put it sort of in my face, and I thought, well, it's ice cream. So I put my whole face in it and took this really big sniff. And honestly, like I basically ran out of the house trying to get some fresh air. And I reckon it was probably it felt like forever. I just could not get a breath.
1: Yeah, right.
0: Because you sniffed bleach.
1: Yeah.
0: Right.
3: Bleach.
0: Also, I don't think you clean jewellery in bleach.
1: Or ice cream containers.
0: Yeah, there you go.
1: Yeah, right.
0: I'm glad you're here to tell the tale.
1: It's not going to be the fourth Neapolitan flavour, is it? Chocolate, strawberry, vanilla and bleach. Thank you, Tim. Lauren's there as well. This isn't necessarily a fun topic, is it? But either way, Lauren, what innocuous thing nearly got you?
4: My son was teaching me how to go down a skate ramp with a scooter.
0: Okay.
1: Yeah.
4: And I went down the skate ramp and I dislocated my kneecap because I hit the concrete.
1: Oh, Lauren. Okay. How old was your son at the time?
4: If I tell you it was earlier this year, he was 13.
1: Okay.
0: Jeez,
1: so you're still in recovery mode from this.
0: How's your knees now?
4: It's still numb.
1: Yeah, right.
4: But I can use it. They said the numbness will last up to a year, so...
0: Good golly.
1: Nah, I'm here to ruin that even further, Lauren. Once you get to our age, I assume you're roughly my age, because I've got a 13-year-old as well. Once you do something like that, it's never
0: it's
1: the same.
0: Life. You're a lifer now.
1: I did my hammy at 29. It's never been the same.
4: And then I got told off because I didn't wear a helmet, and I said, well, the helmet wouldn't have helped my knee.
0: But when wear your helmet.
1: Yeah, you should wear your helmet, kids. That could have been worse.
0: That was your noggin, not your knees.
1: Yeah, you can't have a dislocated scone.
4: Beautiful.
1: Well, thank you, Lauren. All the best with the recovery.
0: Her poor knee.
1: Yeah, maybe they should put up a sign. Skate parks.
0: Why would you go down it? Yeah. It's so steep. You've it's scary just to look at.
1: Under a certain age to go on a skate park, I think. Anyway.
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0: Justin Bieber, Daisies. It is 7:31 on the Morning Crew with Just Gabby. Now, I'm not a gamer, but my husband is. I don't know if he's ever played this, but Grand Theft Auto, number 6, it's about to be released. Very anticipated video game. Such a massive release, in fact, that the US Army is reportedly using its release as a recruiting incentive. So get this. They're offering some active duty soldiers a 4-day break to play it when it launches in November, provided they re-enlist for another 2 years. Could they not just use some annual leave and then have the option of whether they want to re-enlist? Now, it sounds a bit silly to me, but apparently it's working. Quite a few of the soldiers have taken up the offer. Grand Theft Auto number 5, it made $15 billion and it is considered one of the most profitable entertainment products ever. Grand Theft Auto 6, I imagine, will topple that $15 billion because it's been 13 years between the release of the two games. So to put that in perspective, in Australia, we have had 6 different prime ministers in that time. Gillard, Rudd, Abbott, Turnbull, Morrison, Albanese. We've had 4 FIFA World Cups. And also a global pandemic. So just know, if any of your friends or family are into Grand Theft Auto, don't bother inviting them anywhere. Come about November 19. Are your local headlines? 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
4: 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Jolly Socks Week runs from Monday, August 24 to Friday, August 28, with everyone encouraged to get involved. People across Western Victoria are facing difficulties accessing alcohol and drug treatment services. The Australasian Therapeutic Communities Association says regional and remote communities are being hit hardest by a lack of available support. Chair Jared Byrne is urging the federal government to open up grant funding to address the shortfall.
6: Can you release the grant opportunities soon so that we can have a look? And bear in mind that our existing services have built up social capital in the areas in which they operate. They've built up a wealth of experience and expertise in providing drug and alcohol treatment services to people. We need to make sure that the communities and the individuals that our services are provided to have confidence that those services will be there.
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4: The Hampton Football Netball League wraps up its 18-round regular season tomorrow, while the North Warrnambool Eagles have secured the Senior Football Minor Premiership. Crucial matchups remain tomorrow. Portland Tigers host Cobden Bombers. Camperdown welcomes Port Ferry Seagulls, and Warrnambool Blues square off against Hamilton Kangaroos. That's the latest in local news and sport.
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4: Your four-day forecast for Western Victoria. There is a strong wind warning for the west coast. Cloudy with a medium chance of showers, most likely in the late morning and afternoon. Tomorrow, cloudy with a medium chance of showers, 15. Sunday, chance of fog through the morning, turning to a cloudy day with a slight chance of a shower, 15. Monday, partly cloudy with a high chance of showers, most likely in the afternoon and evening, 17. Hamilton expecting a top of 14. Portland and the coast, 15.
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4: Currently, it's 8 degrees.
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7: Taking it slowly, I'm afraid to be lonely. Nobody told me, it's harder than I thought to tell the truth. It's gonna leave you in pieces, all alone with your demons. And I know that we need this, but I've been too afraid to follow through.

0: Awards, 2 Tony Awards, wildly successful, 6 The Musical, if that's up your alley. I love you, babe. I didn't mean to press that again. I meant to press this. There we go. Hey, just 24 hours after Prince Harry and Meghan Markle stunned the world with news they're moving back to the UK, a key reason behind the decision has been revealed. So entertainment sources say that the Duchess of Sussex has been offered a role in an upcoming project, which is based in the UK. Further details are yet to be revealed. But when I say project, not something charitable or philanthropic, something on screen again, something to do with acting, like her former history. You know, she was on Suits as well. So Harry, Meghan and their 2 children intending to live in a private, non-royal residence outside of London with the 2 kids starting school in September. So the move must be imminent, really.
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1: It's 7:55. Amy Shark, the biggest dick on the morning crew with Just Gammy. And usually we ask for your Mad Minute calls here. The Mad Minute, it's on a day of annual leave, just like Dan. So it'll be back on Monday. However, after 8 a.m, I will give you the bonus question and answer that you need for Monday, which means you only need to rely on your own noggin for another 9 of the answers. But first, it is your local and national headlines on the morning crew.
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14: 9 degrees in Melbourne, a partly cloudy day, a top of 16. It's 8 o'clock. Good morning. I'm David Armstrong. A body's been discovered in a burned-out cabin at a caravan park in Melbourne's north. Emergency services were called to the Sylvan Caravan Park on Sydney Road at Campbellfield just after 4 o'clock this morning. Detectives have declared the park a crime scene. The woman at the centre of the Swans sex scandal has broken her silence. Here's Nine's Christina Hearn.
15: In an interview with News Corp, the woman at the centre of the alleged sexual assault says she does not care about money. All she cares about is justice. The exotic dancer is also claiming that there were in fact 9 men in the hotel room at the Pullman in the early hours of Monday morning. and that she gave them a discount because they claimed that they were carpenters and could not pay full price. Five Swans players have been stood down for the rest of the season. They are Isaac Heaney, Chad Warner, Nick Blakey, James Jordan and Riley Bice.
14: A kebab shop in Laylaw has been firebombed this morning. Dennis O'Kane has more.
0: Emergency services were called to the Station Street premises around a quarter past one this morning. The place well alight, but the attack was botched, the offenders setting fire to the shop using fuel only to be caught up in the inferno. Police believe a number of them were injured as the flames followed them out the rear of the shop as they tried to escape. A burned-out jerry can was left behind. It's not clear if the firebombing is linked to other attacks. Dennis O'Kane, Melbourne.
14: An elderly woman has been duped by a rogue cabbie, charging her more than $200 for a fare from Melbourne Airport to Hawthorne. The 3AW Rumorfile has been told when she questioned the fare, the driver threatened to call police. The woman, fearing for her safety, settled to pay the driver $190. She says the cab did not have a meter. Analysis reveals young Victorians bearing the brunt of the national jobless rate. Victoria's recorded the worst figure in Australia at 5.1%. 13% are under 30. Sally Curtin, Chamber of Commerce and Industry, says young people are getting trapped in jobs they do not want.
3: If you graduate with a particular skill set and you want to apply for a job in that area, you can't find one. You might take a secondary role or something in admin or call centre or whatever, and then you never really catch up that over time.
14: Latest survey results show one in four people have stopped buying takeaway coffee because it is too expensive. According to Canstar, 19% of respondents have now invested in their own coffee machine to brew barista-style coffee at home and at work. In finance, Wall Street's down 703, the dollar 71.1 US.
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14: St Kilda's ended their season in disappointing fashion, losing by 23 points to the Suns. Gold Coast recording a 14-19-103 to 12-8-80 victory. Coach Ross Lyon expecting the Saints to grow next season.
17: We clearly need to improve, like, and keep building. Like, 4 years, no one wants to hear about comparison, so I won't bother. But we know it's 4 years and we've made a lot of change. As I said to the players, top 10's a low bar for the coaches and the players, so we all need to get moving.
14: Western Bulldogs have recalled skipper Marcus Bontempelli for tomorrow's game with Melbourne after dealing with an Achilles issue. And four-time F1 world champion Max Verstappen has extended his contract with Red Bull Racing. The Dutchman will continue racing with the team until at least 2030. And that's the latest news and sport.
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22: Good morning, it's Daniel Brewer with your local news and sport. Southwest Coast MP Roma Britnell is calling on the Victorian government to ensure adequate resources are being deployed to Portland amid the H5 bird flu outbreak. Ms Britnell says concern is growing among Portland residents, with increasing numbers of dead birds being reported in and around the community. Pat Gordon reports.
23: The Southwest Coast MP said Portland residents are becoming increasingly concerned as more dead birds are reported in and around the community. Ms Britnell raised the matter directly with the minister and their office and was assured that government resources were being deployed to Portland. However, she said there is a concerning disconnect between what she was being told by the minister and what's being reported by residents in Portland. Pat Gordon, Ace Radio.
22: Western Victoria has been identified as an area of concern in the latest seasonal bushfire outlook, with the fire season expected to start earlier this year. Emergency Services Commissioner Tim Weebush says dry conditions and dead vegetation in parts of the region could increase the risk.
24: Despite recent rainfall and flooding conditions in some parts of our state, the reality is our water catchments and water storages are very much at similar levels to last year. We also know that we have had prolonged drying and a range of areas that have dead vegetation, and that includes a number of our state forests.
22: Glenelg Shire Council's August meeting will take place next Tuesday evening, with members of the public welcome to attend. The meeting starts at 5:30 at the Council Chambers on Cliff Street in Portland. Community members will have the option of attending the meeting in person or following proceedings online through a live stream. The meeting agenda, along with the live stream link, are available on the Glenelg Shire Council website ahead of the meeting.
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22: Senior football action heats up tomorrow at Sylvester Oval, with Dartmoor facing Tirandurra for a place in the Southwest District Football Grand Final. On Sunday, Cavendish takes on Braxholme Wallisdale at Heathmere Recreation Reserve, where the loser will be eliminated from finals contention. Both matches commence at 2:30. That's the latest in local news and sport.
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22: Your 4-day forecast for Western Victoria, there is a strong wind warning for the west coast. Cloudy with a medium chance of showers, most likely in the late morning and afternoon. Tomorrow, cloudy with a medium chance of showers, 15. Sunday, chance of fog through the morning, turning to a cloudy day with a slight chance of a shower, 15. Monday, partly cloudy with a high chance of showers, most likely in the afternoon and evening, 17. Hamilton expecting a top of 14. Portland and the coast, 15.
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22: Currently, it's 8 degrees.
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6: It's 8:08 on The Morning Crew. We just, Gabby, Dan's on annual leave. Mad Minute's on annual leave. Both of them are returning on Monday. In the meantime, I thought I'd give you the bonus question and answer that you're going to need on Monday.
20: It's the Mad Minute bonus question and answer.
6: So just in case you missed it yesterday afternoon, this is the one you'll need on Monday. What character has been played in films by both Frank Sinatra and George Clooney? The answer is Danny Ocean. Danny Ocean. All inspired by the fact that there's pictures emerging at the moment. Margot Robbie all dressed up. She's starring in an Ocean's 11 prequel. Alongside Bradley Cooper, set in the 60s in Monaco. So that's coming out in June-ish next year. But the answer you need on Monday, Danny Ocean. Right now, this is Ozia, Too Sweet on The Morning Crew.

0: Ariana Grande on the Morning Crew with Jess, Gabby, and soon as part of National Science Week, I'm going to catch up with a sleep expert, a far cry from yesterday's venomologist who has literally put his life on the line, being bitten, nearly died, all in the name of science. But we may as well learn about sleep, maybe try and master it, considering we spend a third of our life trying to do it. So that should be before 8:30, but in the meantime, reminiscing on a not as bad bit, which will make you rethink bothering to lock your car.
1: Has your key ever unlocked another person's car? Because it's happened to Gabby recently and also earlier in life as well.
0: Well, not to me, but people I know. And the first story I heard, I was in primary school, and like I've always just kind of put it down, you must be mistaken.
1: Yeah, okay.
0: The car that you got into, which was the same make and model, you think you unlocked it, but the doors were just unlocked.
1: Yeah.
0: And you got into it, you saw a baby seat, and then you realise, oops, not ours, you got out.
1: Yeah.
0: But it happened again this week. To somebody I know who has fully got into a car, thought it was their own, was trying to put some leftover meals where they got a little hole in the middle console-y thing, and realised, oh, there's no hole. Why? Why isn't
1: What's
0: there a
1: happened
0: hole?
1: To me hole?
0: What's happened to me hole? Like, I can't feel it.
1: Yeah. What's going on?
0: And only when they got out, they went, well, this isn't my car, but it's unlocked. So that's made me go, you know what? It's happened twice. Yep. It must be a thing. Has your keys unlocked somebody else's car? At what point did you realise? Did you drive away in it?
1: I wonder if these are early things. So I remember when I was a kid, very young, we didn't really have the buttons. You had to walk up to the key.
0: Yeah, physically
1: put the key in the door and turn. Then buttons came in. I wonder if the primitive buttons were a bit sort of wayward.
0: Well, we got a message from Jeff.
1: Oh, thank you very much, Jeff. Appreciate
0: it. And I don't know how old Jeff is, but he says when he was 19, he and his mates all had Ford Cortinas.
1: Okay, it's going back.
0: Okay.
1: Yeah.
0: And that all their keys unlocked and started each other's cars.
1: Wow.
0: So they had a lot of fun moving cars to supermarkets and whatnot.
1: Yeah, you would.
0: Yes.
1: Absolutely. We're perfect for playing pranks, but crazy that still works.
0: I remember being at a party and a bunch of boys picked up one of the girls, like, Barinas. And moved it. They moved it down the street. So when she walked out, she's like, oh, where's my car?
1: That's fantastic. 1-300-729-300. But as I said before, sometimes I'm in a car park and I can't remember exactly where I parked. So I just pressed the button to see if the indicators.
0: Yeah, what flashes?
1: Yeah, where's the flash? There it is. There's our car, guys. Let's go. 1-300-729-300. Helen's there. Helen, has your key opened somebody else's car?
2: Well, thank you. Somebody else opened our car.
1: Right.
0: How do you know that?
2: We went to a drive-through bottle shop and the bottle shop attendant went, oh, that's the same make and model as my car. Hang on a sec. Got his keys and locked our car while we're sitting in it and then unlocked it.
0: Well, that's bizarre because I've got a really common car.
1: How long ago was that?
2: In the 1990s at least.
1: All right. I was going to say, what was the make and model? Is that still an issue?
2: It was a Holden VT Commodore.
1: Yeah.
0: Oh.
1: I remember those Holden Commodore keys as well. I had a Commodore.
0: That's really interesting, Helen.
1: Yeah, okay.
2: Yeah, but he actually picked up on it and he said, oh, I can unlock about three other cars.
1: Oh, my God. He's just trying them. He's just trying them, the bottle shop guy.
0: Right. Mental note, buy unique car. Yeah. Thank you, Helen.
1: Sammy, what about you? Did your key open up somebody else's car?
3: Well, I had a Vicky guitar. An old version one.
1: Yep.
3: And it was a really hot day out in summer. I locked my car keys in my ignition out in Shepparton. Sat there for 3 hours on the side of the road and the RACV guy came. It was really good. He was about to break my window to get in and he decided to use his car key. Unlocked it straight away.
0: What?
1: So you still, does the RACV man have some sort of universal
0: master key
1: for all cars? Is that what they have or was this just pure luck?
3: Pure luck, it was his Hilux key for the RACV car that unlocked my Suzuki.
1: His Toyota Hilux key opened your Suzuki Vitara.
3: It did.
1: That is ridiculous.
0: I feel like just going down the street and clicking my keys and just seeing what happens. I'm not going to steal the car. I'm just curious.
1: Oh, it's tempting.
0: Sorry, police officer. This isn't a joyride. My key legitimately opened this car.
1: Just doing a public service and checking cars.
0: Wow.
1: Yeah.
0: So it's more common than I thought. Well, that's unnerving.
1: Yeah.
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0: Rodrigo. Drop dead. It is 8:30 on the Morning Crew with Just Gabby. Now, yesterday, part of National Science Week, Dan and I caught up with a venomologist. So Professor Brian Fry, he's also known as the Venom Doctor. He has been stung. He's been bitten. He's nearly died, all in the name of science. Now, it was hard for me to get my head around because if I see, like, a reptile, I'm going to run away and he's going to run towards it, right? But today, as part of National Science Week, I'm about to catch up with Maria Roberto, and she's an expert in sleep. Something I love, usually get a decent amount of, but at times it can be really elusive. So we'll find out more from Maria after your local headlines on the Morning Crew.
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11: Good morning. It's Daniel Brewer with your local news and sport. Hamilton locals are being encouraged to pull on their jolliest socks next week as part of a fundraiser to support young people. Jolly Socks Week is being run by Standing Tall in Hamilton, with schools, businesses and families invited to take part. Money raised will help provide one-on-one mentoring for local students, connecting them with trained volunteer mentors. The colourful campaign runs from Monday through until Friday, with all donations accepted online. A lack of alcohol and drug treatment services are raising concerns across Western Victoria. The Australasian Therapeutic Communities Association says access is especially difficult for people living in regional and remote communities. Chair Jared Byrne says a review for funding has been underway.
12: The funding at the Commonwealth level has been reviewed. There's been a review going on for some months, and the sector is now waiting for the grant opportunities to be announced. So this will be affecting services that are currently funded and will also, I guess, bring in new services if others are unfunded. So it's a matter of the level of uncertainty that creates the angst in the sector.
11: Western Victorians are being called on to support farmers facing growing financial pressure, difficult seasons and the uncertainty of life on the land. Emma Clark reports.
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11: After 17 home and away rounds, the final round is on tomorrow for Hampden Football Netball League. And although North Warrnambool Eagles have claimed the minor premiership in senior football, there's still plenty to play for. Portland Tigers are at home against Cobden Bombers. Camperdown are at home against Port Ferry Seagulls. And Warrnambool Blues go up against Hamilton Kangaroos. That's the latest in local news and sport.
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11: Your 4-day forecast for Western Victoria, there is a strong wind warning for the west coast. Cloudy with a medium chance of showers, most likely in the late morning and afternoon. Tomorrow, cloudy with a medium chance of showers, 15. Sunday, chance of fog through the morning, turning to a cloudy day with a slight chance of a shower, 15. Monday, partly cloudy with a high chance of showers, most likely in the afternoon and evening, 17. Hamilton expecting a top of 14, Portland and the coast, 15.
9: Harvey Norman Hamilton, your local computer specialists.
11: Currently, it's 8 degrees.
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0: Stand bullshed on it. Very good sheep yards, very good cattle yards, steel. It's got a four-deck loading ramp, good fertiliser history. Again, right on the edge of town.
1: Fantastic. And you've got good fencing on this property as well, I see.
0: Yeah, well fenced throughout. And then when you move over to Lot 2, it has magnificent views of the Grampians. So there's actually four titles on Lot 2. So it is subject to council approval. You could build houses on that, looking straight into the Grampians and have the Wannon River at your feet.
1: What more could you actually ask for?
0: Correct, correct. This one is probably a little smidge further out the road. It might be a couple of k's from Cavendish compared to our 1.6 last week. But, well, there hasn't been a lot of land come up around Cavendish for a few years and now a few popping up all at once.
1: Very highly sought over. So if you want to make any more inquiries, make sure you touch base with Heath or Dylan at Southern Grampians Livestock and Real Estate. Heath, are there pictures of this one up online?
0: One is 113 McAndrew Road, Cavendish. They will be on our website. And the other one is 2697 Dunkeld, Cavendish Road. So either of those properties, give us a call today and we'll take you through.
1: No worries. And expressions of interest on both of those properties close when again?
0: Both finishing on 11th of September.
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0: luck, babe. And good luck if you're taking the field or court for finals this weekend. Dan and I will be back as a duo as of Monday. Have a great weekend. Your local and national headlines are up next on The Morning Crew. This is
1: how we do it. 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
3: Park Drive is serving Western Victoria through their agencies. Young Guns Society in Hamilton, Auntie and Me in Casterton, and Squiddly Dids for Kids in Portland.
4: And joining me from Glenelg Hopkins CMA is its CEO, Adam. Hello.
5: Yeah, g'day. How you doing, Steve?
4: I'm doing well. A couple of events coming up in October, and one of them is the field day to Chatsworth House.
5: Yeah, that's right, Steve. I know it seems a long way off, but yeah, these things can book out pretty quick, so I wanted to give everyone a heads up leading up to those events. So yeah, Chatsworth House. They've got a field day on October the 7th and 8th, which is, yeah, basically an on-ground learning and networking event about natural capital and how farm businesses can build in sustainability into their farm operations. And we know there's quite a lot of interest in natural capital, particularly after we had our Southwest Natural Capital Forum in October last year. And we actually had the Chatsworth House pastoral, Sarah Winnie came along to that and was a guest speaker, and lots of interest in her and what they were doing out there. So yeah, great chance to get out to their property and see stuff on the ground. And then we've also got another event on October the 15th, which is basically supporting the International Day of Rural Women's event, and that's going to be at Murrumong Homestead. So we're helping to sponsor that along with Crangamite CMA, and yeah, it'll be held at that National Heritage Trust's amazing homestead. It's a pretty amazing homestead and garden area. So yeah, just go and have a look at our website to see a bit more information about the speakers and the plan of attack for the day.
4: Do people have to book for this, or can
5: they do have to book for those events? Okay, yeah, so cool. They know how many people come along and work out catering.
4: Absolutely. Now, we've talked about it before, the Green Sheep Naming Project, over Sheepvention. We're announcing a winner.
5: We are announcing a winner later today. So I'm not going to give any hints away now or head along to our website and also or check out our social media. And yeah, you'll get to see the successful name. It was a great activity to run, Steve. A lot of fun. And looking forward to being able to finally name our sheep.
4: Well, I'm hoping it's me that's won. And we'll catch up with you in a fortnight.
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8: 11 degrees in Melbourne, a partly cloudy day, a top of 16. It's 9 o'clock. Good morning. David Armstrong, the woman at the centre of the Swans sex scandal, spoken out, declaring she's not interested in money. She just wants justice. It has been revealed the woman, who lives interstate, had come down to Melbourne on one of her regular visits early last week. She's told the Herald Sun it happened too often to women and they get away with it, the men. AFL legend Mick Malthouse telling Today the club may have to move on the five players at the centre of the scandal.
9: I suspect that there will be a lot of senior players there that would be saying, look, I don't know whether I can play with these players. And that's going to be the test of the club and also the coach. And in many ways, if the player group are going to stay together, then the repairs are going to be long and hard.
8: Police are investigating the death of a man in a cabin fire at a caravan park in Melbourne's north. Emergency services were called to the Sylvan Caravan Park on Sydney Road at Campbellfield. A
10: But around 4:30 this morning, a yet-to-be-identified man was found dead inside the burned-out cabin. Analysis reveals the AFP spends less than a tenth of its budget, $152 million, on counter-terrorism. It is dwarfed by the more than $500 million it has to spend on protecting politicians and government buildings. Data reveals even though overall funding for the intelligence agencies increased over the past 5 years, the proportion being spent on counter-terrorism has significantly declined. Prime Ministers admitted it was an error to make an appearance on a podcast which led to weeks of criticism. Anthony Albanese has been criticised for the Bush Deep podcast where he said he would shag Kylie Minogue and then display grubby hand gestures as he spoke about the melons that Sanae Takaichi, the Japanese Prime Minister, gave him as gifts. Minister Pat Conroy says the PM is human like everyone else. He believes voters are more concerned about Labor delivering for them.
11: I've known the Prime Minister since I was 15. He's passionately committed to improving this country and fighting for Australians, and that's what we should be judged on.
10: The Australian Ballet has been caught out using pre-recorded music. It claims it's been forced to use tapes on its regional tours for logistical reasons and because of the cost. But musicians claim the taxpayer-subsidised company is compromising artistic integrity and its duty to provide employment for the sector. Government's being asked to do more to reduce the amount of sugar the companies are putting in soft drinks. A Food for Health Alliance audit suggesting popular drinks sold in supermarkets contain more than double the daily limit of sugar in a single serve. In finance, the dollar higher, 71.1 US.
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10: St Kilda duo Tom DeConning and Jack Silvani are set for off-season surgery following their 23-point defeat to the Suns. The pair finished the contest on the bench with right shoulder injuries. Coach Ross Lyon says there are more Saints headed for surgery.
13: I think there's about eight. I think that's about standard, unfortunately. There's no surgery that's without risk of infection, so we're not flippant. And it's important that they get to it early and take as much rehab time as they can to get fit. It's really important. Like, Silvani's important, DeConing's important.
10: Geelong has named Jeremy Cameron to return from a shoulder injury for tomorrow's clash against Richmond. Mark Blickars will be managed. This year's US Open will feature the biggest prize pool in tennis major history. A 20% increase takes the total purse to 150 million Australian dollars. 7.5 million going to the singles winners. That's the latest news and sport.
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18: I'm Daniel Brewer with your local news and sport. Standing Tall in Hamilton is bringing back Jolly Socks Week from Monday to support local young people. More information is on our website. The Australian Seasonal Bushfire Outlook for spring is warning of an early start to the bushfire season this year. Emergency Services Commissioner Tim Weebush warning some parts have significant amounts of dead vegetation.
19: We also know that we have had prolonged drying and a range of areas that have dead vegetation, and that includes a number of our state forests.
18: In sport, a spot in the Southwest District Football Grand Final is on the line tomorrow afternoon in senior football at Sylvester Oval when Dartmoor goes up against Tirandurra. That's the latest in local news and sport.
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22: Your four-day forecast for Western Victoria. A strong wind warning for the west coast and a cloudy Friday ahead with a shower or two expected throughout the day. Tomorrow, cloudy with a morning shower, top of 15. For Sunday, morning fog, cloudy and 15. And then on Monday, a shower or two and a top of 17 degrees. Today, Hamilton expecting a max of 14, 15 the top for Casterton, Portland and the coast.
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1: Oh, it's beautiful. But wait a minute, isn't this?
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0: Well, baby, I went down and got it for you.
1: Aw, you shouldn't have.

Shockingly this week, Britney Spears, I don't think she's done anything again, which is a nice change for her. It's Caught Here for your old school Friday. We are playing nothing but the best of the 80s, the 90s and the noughties to finish off your working week. Got Crowded House up for you in three hits time. Plus, new competition I want to tell you all about in a few. Right now it's Jordan Sparks and Battlefield. Keep it on mix.

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0: 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Starting Monday, we're giving you the chance to make Dad's Father's Day dreams come true. We've got double passes to give away for the Grampians Barbecue Festival that is on Father's Day weekend in Halls Gap. It's going to be absolutely epic, and we are giving these tickets away by playing a little game. You'll have to listen out from Monday morning from 9 for your chance to score the ultimate Father's Day weekend.
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0: Teo Cruz and Dynamite on Mix FM's All Hit Workday. This weekend, we got the last round in the Hampton Football Netball League before the finals. And then in the Southwest District Football Netball League, we've got the qualifying final two on Saturday. That's between Dartmoor and Tirindarra in the seniors footy. And then the semi-final on Sunday between Cavendish and Branxholme Wallisdale. So let's find out what the weather's going to be like for footy and netty over the weekend. An update minutes away on Mix. And then the Cat Empire straight after 10.
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4: 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I think he's trying to prove that.
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12: I'm Daniel Brewer with your local news and sport. Glenelg Shire Council will hold its August meeting next Tuesday, with community members invited to attend. More information is on their Facebook page. Concerns are being raised as people across Western Victoria are finding it hard to access a service when it comes to alcohol and drug treatments. The Australasian Therapeutic Communities Association Chair, Jared Byrne, is encouraging the federal government to open up grants.
13: Can you release the grant opportunities soon so that we can have a look?
12: In sport, the final round is on tomorrow for Hampton Football Netball League. Portland Tigers will be at home against Cobden Bombers. Camperdown are at home against Port Ferry Seagulls, and Warrnambool Blues go up against Hamilton Kangaroos. That's the latest in local news and sport.
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